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4: Second and seven from the seven as McPherson takes it. He's going to be the quarterback. Keep trying to find some running room off the right side, and the hatchet's on the board again. Untouched, standing up. McPherson with his first touchdown. 7-yard TD run by McPherson.
5: Boy, untouched indeed. First play of the second quarter. Two quick scores for the hatchets, up 14-0.
4: We've been asking for an offense. We've been needing one, and it looks like they showed up tonight.
5: Well, Princeton's helped them out a little bit, but that time McPherson went right and found the end zone, no problem.
4: So happy for the Hatchets. This is a start they needed right here. Carter Browning, the junior, in to do the extra point.
5: The old man.
4: Low snap again. Carter puts it up. Plenty of room. 14-0. The Washington Hatchets with the lead and controlling this game so far.
5: Back in a moment, just under 12 minutes, 6 seconds it took to score in that second quarter.
4: Pretty quick.
5: Mark said 14-0. Back in a moment on Memories 107.9 WAMW.
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4: And we're back once again. Hatch is getting ready to kick this one off. Just 6 seconds into the second quarter, we've taken the lead.
5: And the way the Hatchet defense has played, Princeton's going to have to step it up offensively. They've had two turnovers. One really hurt them. Another one would have, but a missed field goal.
4: Well, the Hatchets have just done a nice job getting penetration and really messing with that quarterback.
5: A time of possession, I don't have it, but I'm sure it's much in favor of the Hatchets right now. But you got to stop the big plays. So right here, you got to stop the run.
4: Yep, run get down back and get a good cover. Pin them deep again. I'm not sure if Browning's even trying to kick it in the end zone. I think they like their chances maybe getting the play. I want to thank Mike Myers of the Times-Herald. He's keeping stats for us tonight, but couldn't do it without Mike. 7-yard TD run by McPherson results in the kickoff, and that one is going to be a touchback.
5: So the Tigers will try to revive their offense. I'm sure negative yardage, Mike will probably show that when he gives us the numbers, so far at least for the Tigers.
4: Definitely, they have not been able to get anything going. Let's keep it that way. We've got them pinned deep on the 20. Hatchet's defense has been really active. Again, Princeton's starting a freshman quarterback. That's Banover. He's 6 foot, 150 pounds, and I think that's might be a wet weight as well. Mm-hmm. Two receivers to the right, single to the left, running back. And the handoff goes to that running back off the right side as he tries to find some room, but the Hatchet's defense closes quickly. That was number 22. Kennedy, just a sophomore. So yeah. Pretty young team, of course.
5: They are a young team, but they're going to have to open it up a little bit. That defense is really stopping the run.
4: Well, Princeton has 12 seniors, 10 juniors, 7 sophomore, and 7 freshmen.
5: All right. So they've got a few leaders out there. Second down, eight.
4: Vanover sets his team. 2 receivers to the right. Kennedy remains as the running back to his right. Man in motion now, left to right. It's going to be handed off to that man in motion. He tries to find a cutback. And noticed him before the game. He's number 44. That's Marsh. He's a good-looking kid. He's able to pick up some positive yardage.
5: Well, he drug a few hatchets along with him to get some good yardage. Still
4: gets it out to about the 29.
5: Still 3 yards short of the first down.
4: 3rd and 3. Let's get a stop here, Hatchets.
5: Just underway, 2nd quarter, and the Hatchets are up 14-0.
4: Again, no huddle for Princeton. 2 receivers to the left, single receiver to the right with the tight end on the line. Marsh is in the running back. Marsh is going to, or excuse me, Vanover is going to keep it, and he is going to get walloped right there, and he's going to lose some.
5: He got it from the front and the back, just sandwiched.
4: Oh, wait, no, with the spot. Let's see, one official's got it marked. Nope, got enough, just barely.
5: Ooh, okay.
4: That was close. They hit him and drove him back. I thought he was short on that, but first down of the game for Princeton.
5: That was a tough run. You don't like to see your quarterback get sandwiched like that from front and the back.
4: Ball comes out to the 31. 1st and 10 from the 31 for Princeton. Hand off. Here's a reverse. Ball's on the ground again. Let's see if the Hatchets get this one, too. It's a 3rd turn. Hatchets do. Tried the trickery. Tried the reverse. And another turnover. Interception. 2 fumbles. And the Hatchets with fantastic field position once again. I like playing with this short field, Greg.
5: Makes it a little easier, that's for sure. But even in the long field, they were starting to drive. And it's been a good first quarter and a couple minutes for the Hatchets, defense and offense.
4: Yes, definitely all the momentum right now in the Hatchets' hands. But you know that when they tried that reverse, that defensive penetration, that line gets in there, that can mess up any kind of counters or reverse plays.
5: They're quick to the ball, too, if it's on the ground.
4: McPherson, that shotgun. Now he's going to go over to the side. Here's that Wildcat that we wondered. No, it's a pick the ball up, and here's the ball's thrown.
5: He got it.
4: What a catch. Tabor threw the pass. Who caught that one? Number 13.
5: That was high. The lefty, Tabor, threw it high, and I didn't think there was any way he was going to come
4: out. Cole Leishner with the catch. That's a big play.
5: That was a terrific catch. I just didn't think there was a way he was going to get it, but he went up and got it. And he's down to the 6-yard line.
4: Yeah, he just wanted that ball more, and he was able to get up there and pull it down.
5: Yeah, it kind of looked like a dangerous play because Tabor's throw was up in the air a long time. But Leisner really got up there.
4: Tabor's first throw and first completion. McPherson's got trips to the left, single receiver to the right. McPherson's going to row out to the left. He's trying to find somebody. He's got a man in the corner of the end zone. Not able to bring it down. A good throw that time by McPherson. Oh, no, they did catch it.
5: Yeah, that's what he said.
4: Wow. He must have caught it, scored, and dropped the ball because I saw the ball hit the ground. That was completed to Cole Leishner. Get him another one.
5: I don't know that they did give him the touchdown. I thought he was definitely in, but I thought they marked it down about the 1-yard line. So 20 consecutive points by the Hatchets. They've got him quick, too. And that'll happen when the offense coughs up the ball.
4: So is that 6-yard pass to Leishner? Leave. Carter Browning again. In for the extra point. He's perfect so far. And that one is going to make another one.
5: Yeah, the Tigers have to be stunned, Mark.
4: All Hatchets, 21-0, 9:24 left to go in the first.
5: Back in a moment on WAMW.
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4: A And we're back at Princeton Memorial Field. Hatchet's dominating this contest.

0: And I mean, it's amazing when you look back at that list.
1: One of my favorites too, Larry Fleet, in the last few years. Browning with the kick, a big boot. This one's going in the end zone again.
0: And they just, the Tigers just turn around and watch it. Wow, he's got a leg.
1: He's a great kid too. He's down the field all the time, obviously, with practice. He'll help out in any way he can. I was trying to get the gator out the other day, last night, from our game, and he moved the fan for me. I said, man, you are more than a kicker.
0: You know, I don't know how they do recruiting these days, but I'm guessing he's getting a few texts every now and then. But do you see anybody come to practice or visit him personally yet?
1: Anymore, it's camps. You go to these camps, and that's where they find you out. Okay. There's a lot of coaches at these camps and clinics and things like that, and that's where you get recognized.
0: You know, and they hear about kids who can kick it 55 yards or whatever.
1: Vanna, we're trying to find some offense. He's going to give a handoff, and the hatchet defense is just swarming tonight.
0: He's trying to find it, but didn't find any there.
1: Lane Peachy comes flying through there. Also, I think that was Sinai. Yep, Sinai, the senior, in on that tackle.
0: Nine minutes first half, and the Hatches have dominated.
1: Yes, they have. They were needing this. Our boys needed this in the worst way.
0: Well, they about had one last week, and this is a long way from over, but they're in control at the moment.
1: Momentum is definitely our way. Three turnovers for Pike Central resulting in our scores. Vanover's going to try to find his way around the outside, but he is not going to make it. A nice play that time. 13, I believe that's Stowers. Nope. I don't have a 13. Whoever it was, number 13, just had a great tackle.
0: Yeah, Vanover is just not able to get anywhere, and he's fortunate he didn't drop that one. That was a heavy hit. What do we got? Third and second and 13.
1: No, third and 13.
0: Third and 13.
1: Good chance of some great field position. We'll take another turnover. Four is a nice number for turnovers, especially in the first half. Vanover is going to drop back to the shotgun. He's going to roll out, try to find some space. Throws a pretty good ball, but not able to be caught. So Princeton going to be forced to punt once again deep in their own territory, and the Hatchets with an excellent scoring opportunity coming up right here.
0: 21-0 Hatchets, not quite halfway through the second quarter, and the Princeton offense has just been stalled.
1: Darian Turner was number 13, so they'll put that on there. Thanks, Mike Myers, just pulling out all the stops tonight. Darian getting his first time in. Cordell Turner, his older brother. Two receivers. Here's the punt, excuse me.
0: Good punt.
1: Short, though. It's going to be a short one. It's going to take a Princeton bounce, and now a hatchet bounce. Comes back, but still excellent field position, playing with just about a half a field. Hatchet's going to take over on their own 44.
0: Right, 7:45 left first half. And the Hatchet's in control, 21-0. Back in a moment.
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1: Two receivers on the right. McPherson forced out of the pocket, running left. He's got a man. He floats it over. That one is complete. A nice catch. Breaks a tackle into Princeton territory and taking down at about the 28. Again, I'm going to look back for flags. I don't see any. Cohen Walls with a nice reception. Good pass from McPherson.
0: Yeah, all the way down to the 28. McPherson's racking up some yards, too.
1: Yeah, he's really coming into his own. The Hatch is just starting to get a little momentum, feeling some confidence. Just what the doctor ordered tonight. And you can see the air is out of the Princeton fans totally.
0: Princeton coming off a win at Pike Central, and they know that Pike Central's down, but it doesn't matter whenever you're down. You need a win.
1: We got a personal foul on Princeton on top of that.
0: Man, when it rains, it pours.
1: 15 more yards.

0: let's say, Greg, in my years of being and around and playing against Princeton, you're going to see at least one or two personal fouls. It's just the nature of the beast.
1: Yeah, they're
0: big and tough. Aggravation, too. Mm-hmm. Hatchett's just dominating this one. 7:34 left to go in the second. Already up 21-0. The ball's on the 15. Looking at a first and 10, so we could pick up the first down. Also, could get the score.
1: Yeah, the Hatchetts have been really good, but Princeton has really helped them on turnovers and plays like that one right there.
0: Yep. Sometimes guy needs a little help.
1: Sometimes.
0: Pearson's going to look back, hands off to Tabor. Tabor's going to try to find some running room on the right side, but this time way too many red jerseys back there. Come on, guys, stay low. Don't start getting tired and standing up. That's what happens. You start standing up, they get penetration. You got to fire through there low. Greg, I'm known to put a couple plugs in for our junior high football team. We're going to be playing 7th and 8th grade are going to be playing tomorrow at 10 o'clock with the 7th grade kicking it off. 8th grade going right after, both teams having some great success. Got a great bunch of hardworking boys.
1: I would have gotten around to asking you about that program. We'll talk more about that.
0: Here's a roll out from McPherson. He's going to look. He's going to loft one over, just a little overthrown.
1: I tell you what, just initial observation that I like about McPherson. When he's on the run, he's concentrating on his receiver. He's not worrying about somebody coming right at him. He knows where he wants to go with it.
0: And he's taken some big shots this year, and he bounces up every time.
1: And he's had some drops, too. He's had a couple drops in this game.
0: Yeah. He's trying to go to Jackson Arms that time. It's really tough on a quarterback. Not everybody can do that, is to roll out to your left and then try to throw with your right arm. That's a tough, tough throw. Also, our youth football is going to have 5th and 6th grade games. I think they start at 1 tomorrow. Lots of things going on at Hatchett Hollow. Hand off to Tabor off the right tackle. He's got a nice hole. Closes down, takes a good shot, bounces up, though. Looks like he gained. Let's see where they go. Gain of about 4.
1: Yeah, he had a nice hole until he didn't. They closed it quickly and gang-tackled Tabor.
0: Going to bring a 4th and 12. Looks like Carter Browning getting ready to come into the game.
1: Why not? Add on.
0: 30.
2: He's going to kick it. Carter Browning.
0: Browning lines it up.
1: Kicking it from the 20.
0: Kick is up. And, oh, flag on the play. Kick was through. Let's see what that flag is, or is there a flag?
1: I don't see one.
0: Okay, clean one.
2: 24-0.
1: All right, 24-0 Hatchett's dominating here halfway through the second quarter. Back in a moment on WAMW.
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1: I have a feeling, Mark Myers, you did not see this one coming. Maybe you win.
0: I was hopeful. I was very, very hopeful, we'll say that. That was a 30-yard field goal by Carter Browning, making the score 24-0. Still pitching a shutout by the defense, 5:57 left to go in the second.
1: Got to continue to clamp down, because if they get a score, you never know. And then the Hatchets have to take care of the football, something that Princeton's not been able to, and it's cost them.
0: They've just not had any field position. We've had them pinned deep the entire night between their turnovers and the big leg on Browning. Princeton just not been able to get a start on this one. Oh, guess what? Touchback, one bounce and out of the end zone. What a weapon.
1: Yeah, but you're right. Sometimes he may not want to do that, because he will this game, but they could get field position. It's not very good if he would get it to them, because he can pin them down back there, and if they want to let it go, they can. But I'm sure he's done that on occasion as well.
0: Definitely. And by kicking the end zone, you give your kicking team a little bit of a break.
1: You do.
0: They're not hitting at that point.
1: You do. That's exactly right. And that may be a big part of it when you're at this stage of the game, a 24-0 lead.
0: So Princeton trying to find something to get get them going. Vanover going to stay at quarterback. He's got a running back just in front of him. It's like motion that time, illegal procedure. So Princeton's going to help us again, go back five more yards.
1: Yeah, that's got to be frustrating for a coach. I mean, you know, you prepare all week, you come off a win, and then flag here, flag there, and turnovers, and again, just a little bit more than a quarter and a half of play.
0: Nick Belote, the coach for Princeton, I believe he's been here three, possibly 4 years, trying to get things turned around.
1: He better turn things around in a hurry if he's going to get back in this one.
0: Vanover's got three receivers to the left, tight end and slot man to the right. Stays in shotgun. Here's a man in motion. Vanover's going to look for a quick throw, and he gets flushed out, trying to find somebody. He found a man across, but, again, couldn't set his feet. Had an open man, but nowhere close to him.
1: He did have an open man, but he had to bounce it to him as he was running to his right for his life.
0: Princeton, and again, thanks to Mike Myers from the Times-Herald, only has 10 yards total offense.
1: That surprises me that they're positive yardage.
0: Barely.
1: But I'm not questioning Mike Myers.
0: You better not.
1: I won't. I will not.
0: Second and 15 from the, what? About the 14. Here's a quick throw out on the slant. Hatchett's come up and make a quick stop. Did get positive yardage, but not anywhere near that first down marker.
1: Yeah, they've just had no big plays. And they're just not getting up the field. Even little passes like that, what did they gain? Not much.
0: Yard. No, they gained six because it's third and nine. Ball's on the 21-yard line now. Mr. Wire, you should be very proud of me for that math. Mr. Wire, a loyal listener there in Washington. I didn't even take my shoes off to count. Two receivers left, two to the right. Vanover's going to look back again, and he is hit right as that ball is thrown away. Oh, nearly intercepted. It's a great effort.
1: That was deflected in the backfield.
0: Austin Gilmore nearly picked that off.
1: He laid out for that one, boy. He couldn't lay out anymore. Just couldn't quite get to it. And that would have been the nail in the coffin for the Tigers because that would have been, again, great field position.
0: In comes the punting team. Ball sitting at the 21-yard line. The return man for the Hatchets. Arms, he's going to be waiting for it at about the 45-yard line. So another great opportunity for a short field.
1: But I do think that was deflected as his arm went back.
0: And I thought he was going to clean his clock. He was coming so close.
1: 5 minutes left, first half.
0: Oh, that one nearly blocked again.
1: Yeah.
0: We're going to get one for this night's out. And this one takes a Hatchett bounce. Hatchett's going to take over. Ball on Princeton's 41-yard line.
1: I don't even know how that wasn't blocked. It looked to me like he was right there, and I don't know how it maybe went under an arm or something. Regardless, again, good field position, as you said, for the Hatchetts.
0: Already leading this one 24-0. See if we can get some more points on the board.
1: Well, you're greedy.
0: We'll see a running clock going the other direction first.
1: Well, that's true. We got 35. Is that what it is?
0: 40.
1: 40. Oh, well, okay. Well.
0: Here comes a Hatchett offense.
1: I was talking to the guys at North Davies. They've had three games. Every one of them been running clock.
0: Yeah, they got a good team there going for sure. This time, McPherson's going to run out, fakes the option. He's going to keep it. He's on the 30, 25, and he's going to run out of bounds. Sharp thinking, going to get out at 24.
1: Boy, he
0: picks up the
1: him.
0: First down, stops the clock.
1: Yeah, he fooled him. He was going to pitch right, or at least that's what the defense thought, and then he saw a crease and wasn't touched until he was down.
0: Yeah, great read by McPherson that time.
1: So a gain of what, Mr. Math? Where was he?
0: We were on the 41. We got it to the 24, 17 yards, is that right?
1: That's close enough, yeah. That's not bad. I'm just seeing if you're on your toes.
0: Thank you.
1: Yep.
0: McPherson looks out. He's got a man open. This one's good. Pass. Oh, off the fingertips. He had him. Cole Eichner looking for his second touchdown. Not able to pull that one in.
1: Wasn't that a great throw, though? Eichner had two defenders kind of sandwiching him, so Leisner was the only one that was going to come up with that. It wasn't a dangerous pass. Maybe a little bit overthrown him off his fingertips. That would have been another six.
0: just about had it.
1: Well, I'm impressed with McPherson, both just his play calling and his running. And I don't know if he's calling the plays, but, I mean, you know, the options that he has and the decisions that he's making.
0: Right, second and 10. The ball remains at the 24-yard line. Hand off to Gilmore off that left side, and he's got a crease. Uh-oh, that ball's loose this time. Pops out again. Let's see who's got it.
1: Hatchett's
0: back. Boy, somebody was Johnny on the spot right there. That nearly the first turnover for the Hatchetts.
1: Yeah, I think the ball went to the ground, and then it squirted out again, and somebody for the Hatchetts recovered. That puts them at the 22-yard line, 24-yard line. No, that's not the 24.
0: About the 22. In my spot, they've got 24 on the board, but that's a 22.
1: Yeah, 22.
0: Third and about 7.
1: Ah, there you go. Now, that should be offsides. Yep, it is. Boy, they just gave it back, didn't they? It's been a tough night for the Princeton Tigers. So it'll go forward for the Hatchets.
0: My goodness. Mike, how many yards do they have in turnover so far?
1: So now,
0: inside the 20, down at the 16.
1: Oh, yeah.
0: Third and about 2 from the 16.
1: Near the first down marker again.
0: 30 feet.
1: Now they drop the ball again, the Hatchets do. Pick it up, so nothing there.
0: Actually lose a couple as McPherson was able to pick it up. They're not able to find any running room.
1: Didn't mean to jump in on you there. Just popped out of his hands.
0: Yes, it did.
1: But Mr. Automatics going to try to put 3 more on the board. And he's at what, the 19-yard line?
0: About a 35-yard field goal this time. Snap is perfect. The kick up. Man, look at the leg.
1: It's just unbelievable.
0: 3 more for Carter Browning, making it 27-0. 3:10 left to go in this first quarter.
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1: Well, it could be worse. That time the Hatchets fumbled it around a little bit, but still ended up with 3.
0: Hatchets scoring more points in this first half than we have all season long, so that's a bright spot.
1: And their defense has given up nothing. If you're just joining us, 27 for the Hatchets, nothing for Princeton. Still 3:10 left in the first half.
0: Princeton really, really struggling to find any offense whatsoever. Shout out to Mr. Hatchett, Dave Sparks, listening in. Great contributor, all things Hatchets and to our community. Carter Browning, see if he can kick another one out. His leg might be getting tired, but a little shorter, but still, once again, in the end zone for another touchback.
1: Yeah, their return players just, I mean, they're just doing nothing. They just turn around and look. Nothing they can do. They know it's going to happen. And you can see the body language, and you can understand it. I mean, they've not played well. Princeton is not, and the body language is showing it.
0: That's Carter Browning's 5th kickoff on the night.
1: 27, nothing Hatchets. So back at the 20 again for Princeton. They've been there for a while.
0: Yeah, they've gotten kind of at home there. Man over the freshman, really struggling tonight. 2 receivers to the right. Slot on the left. He's going to fake it, roll out. He's going to try and hit the flat, and he does make a completion. Complete out to number 10.
1: Yeah, I mean, they gained a little yard.
0: Turner on the stop. He came right up on there, picked up about 5 on the completion.
1: I mean, that's what's been happening. Every completion, there's nothing after the catch, Mark. I mean, almost absolutely nothing.
0: like how the Hatchets are pursuing. 2:42 left to go in the second. All Hatchets, 27-0. Preston facing a second five from their own 25 right now. Here come two receivers out to the right. They're going to have the tight end also on that right side, so strong side, right side, largest part of the field. And Orr looks back. He's going to try to get one out to his running back, trying to hit number four, Torres. Torres not able to get that on the low ball, so a third and five.
1: I think that was Ramirez, though, that was on the on the attack of the quarterback, and he made a rush to throw. Good defense again. Right now they're just going through the offensive line. Remember early in the game, we thought that offensive line was very stellar, but Hatchets have been better.
0: Yes, they have. Vanover sets his offense. Going to roll out to the short side of the field again. He's going to try to pick it up, and he just has people in his face. He can't do anything.
1: No, he just throws it away.
0: So, guess what? Another punt for Princeton, and another opportunity for great field position for the Hatchets.
1: Still 2:14 to go first half. Plenty of time for a score.
0: Here comes the block. We've been looking for a blocked kick or blocked punt. This one's going to be it right here.
1: All right. Do you want to tell me who's going to get it?
0: Yeah, let me look at the lineup. Usually is going to come up the middle. I'm looking for Peachy. Peachy's going
1: to
0: be a tight
1: end. Well, actually, they're not going to punt.
0: Oh, wow. Yeah, they're going to try to draw offsides again.
1: Yeah, that didn't work the first time.
0: You want to go for it, by all means.
1: It's not going to work the second time.
0: Look at the life that the Hatchet defense has. They're just fired up. Some timeout, allowing to get the punting team in.
1: All right, well, let's take 30 and come back. It's 27-0. Hatchets 2:14 to go first half on WAMW.
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0: Are you looking for their second win? I was blessed enough to be at that Swelter Box last week.
1: Oh, my goodness. Could you stay for the whole thing?
0: I bailed it after the third quarter. Had a great time with my daughter at the game, but it was... After halftime, let's just say Memorial Stadium thinned out.
1: I was watching that one from Tucson, Arizona, in the air conditioning.
0: I got a lot of people telling me they were watching that one in the air conditioning. 150 degrees on the field.
1: I know. Going to be nice tomorrow,
0: though. Here's the punt.
1: Oh, you almost had that.
0: Hand was there. Hatchets are going to get away from it. Rose sideways inside the 40 and going to be down at the 38 of the Hatchets. So still very good field position.
1: Well, that's good field position, but we're spoiled. That's the worst they've had in a while.
0: 2:03 left to go in the second. All Hatchets tonight, 27-0 on a great performance by our Washington Hatchets.
1: Yeah, offense and defense. You know, we said they'd have to rely on Tabor a lot. They did early, but it's been McPherson that's been really good here in the second quarter. And again, with the help of turnovers, three for Princeton. But just even outside of the turnovers, this offense has moved.
0: Yeah, I can't think that Princeton still is under 20 yards in total offense in this first half. Hatchets break the huddle. See what we're going to dial up here. We're going to send trips to the far left, which is the widest side of the field. Single receiver to the right. McPherson with Tabor in the backfield. Here's a quick throw out along that sidelines on the stretch play. Cole Leishner, I'm not a fan of that one. I don't like that throw into the sidelines back behind the line of scrimmage. It's just not a fan. Otherwise, we've had a pretty good night offensive
1: maybe
0: side.
1: Maybe got a yard. That's it.
0: Just takes too long to develop. Yeah.
1: Didn't even get a yard, Mark.
0: Yeah. Bit on the dangerous side.
1: Back to the sticks is where he got.
0: Hand off to Tabor off that left tackle. He's got a lane. He gets outside, picks up the first down, tries to toenail it. Run out of bounds, but not before he picks up the first down. Move the chains. He's going to get that one out to the 49. Man, did you see that quickness with an explosion that when he found that hole? Plant and go.
1: First down, Hatchets.
0: 1:32. Let's get points still. Let's go find some points, guys.
1: That's what Tabor get on that. Just to help Mark, Mike Myers a little bit. I'm not sure where he was.
0: 49 yard. He was at, I'm going to say, the 39. Man in motion. That can't work. I don't know what that was, but it wasn't pretty.
1: Well, maybe when you get up 27-0, you can try a few things that's in the book that you normally wouldn't try. Didn't work.
0: Illegal procedure, 5 yards back. Or they're going to say false start. Could have been either one, I think, on that one. Moves it back to the 44. Going to be a first and 15. Again, the clock at 1:31 stopped on the penalty, but will start very quickly here. Receiver switching sides now for the Hatchets. We're going to go two to the wide side, second one to the left. That left one's going in the motion to the wide side. Holy smokes, we're going to move us back five again.
1: Yeah, you know, they're giving Coach Morris something to talk about at halftime is what they're doing.
0: Just the only black eye on an excellent first half.
1: So that's going to set them back to the 39 of the Hatchets. First down and 20 for the Hatchets, trying to make up something with the last minute and a half here in the first half.
0: And in motion left to right. McPherson looks back. Puts it up there. He's got a man wide open in the middle. That's to Arms, and he's got a wide open field. Let's see if he can be caught. He drags him down and is caught, but not before he gets down to the 6-yard line. Uh-oh, wait a minute. Wait a minute. We got a referee back here. Yep, I'm not sure. I think he called it a good play, so a nice long pass. Arms was wide open. McPherson did a great job of seeing exactly where he was. They got it down to the 9. So that's 51 yard completion.
1: Only a minute 21 left, but that's plenty of time for the Hatchets to punch another one in.
0: Boy, that was a pretty play.
1: It
0: both
1: was.
0: Just all running game, passing game, everything clicking right now for our Hatchets.
1: Anxious to see what McPherson has in passing yardage. When Princeton makes... It wasn't even a good play. It was the Hatchets kicking themselves in the foot. But when good things happen for Princeton, well, then this happens to Princeton.
0: Yep, definitely.
1: In that
0: so.
1: Kind of a night.
0: Yeah, you know, they just are having a tough time finding their way. And they really firmly believe, which that's what you want. You walk on the field, you want to believe you can win. But they just seem so fired up and ready to play. Once again, they've got big, strong, good-looking kids, but they just haven't been able to translate that to the field. McPherson's going to set his offense now. He's got two receivers on each side. Single running back Tabor in the backfield. Here goes man in motion left or right. Handoff, no fake handoff. McPherson's going to try to find some room on that left side and throws it up there, and that one might have been intercepted trying to throw it out of bounds.
1: Oh, my goodness.
0: Just couldn't get
1: you know,
0: it there. So
1: I'm sure you didn't. I didn't like that one from the beginning. He was going nowhere. And it would have been a loss, so he just threw it away and it landed into the hand of a Princeton Tiger.
0: I'm not sure if there's something that we've seen with Princeton that makes us want to row him to the left and try to throw back against the grain. That's just a hard throw.
1: Yeah, probably should have thrown that one away. So the Hatchets wasted
0: first
1: that
0: turnover
1: opportunity.
0: For the Hatchets. Did have a couple fumbles, but we were able to get on those.
1: That's way down to the 3-yard line.
0: Princeton... Minute 13 to do something, but they are, as they found themselves all night long, deep, deep into Hatchet territory.
1: 27-0 Hatchets as we wind down the first half here.
0: Two receivers to the left. Hand off right up the gut, just trying to buy some territory. Goes forward for a few positive yards. Picked up, we'll give him two, bringing up a second and an 8. The clock just ticking away, under 56 seconds to go.
1: Yeah, I mean, I don't think Princeton wants to call a timeout because they don't want to give the Hatchets the ball back. That's for sure.
0: Princeton will get the ball to start the second half, though, after winning the toss and deciding to kick off to the Hatchets.
1: Clock down to 40 seconds and ticking.
0: You think they got one more turnover in them?
1: I don't know. Oh.
0: Vanover's going to try to keep it and run to the left, and he is just... Wow.
1: And if you're going to do that, you almost might as well take a knee because that could have easily squirted out again. That may be the last play anyway.
0: See if the Hatchets want to call a timeout or just let this one tick away and go in with a comfortable 27-0 lead at half.
1: Yeah, I don't even. There's 10 seconds.
0: Yeah, we're going. It's halftime.
1: Mm-hmm.
0: If they snap this, they're crazy. Looks like he might, though. He did.
1: Oh, my goodness.
0: He did. Here's a pass is up. It is complete. Uh-huh. And that's going to end the half. Man, what a dangerous. Hey, you're down 27 to nothing. Why not roll the dice? But not a call I would make in this ball game.
1: 27 for the Hatchets. Nothing for Princeton at halftime. We'll have the stats for Mark Myers in a moment through Mike Myers. And we'll also have the commissioner's report. That's all coming up. So 27-0 Hatchet lead at halftime on Memories 107.9 WAMW.
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7: 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Now for an up-to-the-minute report about what's happening in the constantly changing world of high school sports, here's Commissioner Paul Neidig.
10: Welcome into the Commissioner's Corner. It's our weekly conversation with the Commissioner of the IHSAA, Paul Neidig. Talking all things Indiana high school sports, education-based athletics. I'm Brendan King. Paul, hard to believe we're approaching week four of the high school football season. It flies every single year. 3 weeks through, how are things going so far on the gridiron?
11: Well, it's been a great week. And, you know, I'm so proud of our schools last week. You know, we had, significant heat and humidity this past week with a high heat index, and our schools, you know, managed through that. They were able to, you know, delay starts and practice later. And we had multiple games last week that started later, so the heat index would go below that 105 marker. And they did a great job. Our officials took a lot of care in taking care of our student athletes. We had extra water breaks, and there were multiple things going on last week to make sure that we could still play football, but we'd do it in a safe manner.
10: Well, Paul, you mentioned the officials, and we talk about it a lot. You can't have enough of them, and their time is, you know, cherished because of what they do for the high school athletes around the state. And obviously, you guys continue to look for volunteers and people to donate their time through the upcoming winter sports season, right?
11: Well, that's exactly right. You know, it's we really appeal to, you know, former athletes, people who were always involved in the game, loved the game, got to play the game because the people took time to officiate. And so we always love for people to stay involved in the game they love and give back by officiating. You know, and it's certainly it's one of the closest knit groups of people that I've ever been around. Officials support other officials. They travel together. They go on vacation together. They love the game. They love service to others and supporting student athletes. And, you know, if you ever want to get out there and give back, being an official is a great way to do that. And so, you know, we really appreciate those that choose to do that.
10: That's Paul Neidig. I'm Brendan King. This is the Commissioner's Corner, talking high school sports around the state of Indiana. Paul, you are busy around the state of Indiana, making all kinds of stops, having principal meetings, athletic director meetings, talking about the upcoming seasons here with the IHSAA. I believe you said you're in Crown Point as we speak right now, not too far from me where I am in South Bend. So can you talk about what you're doing, who you're talking to, and again, all the conversations that are being had?
11: Yeah, twice a year we go out and we travel the state of Indiana. We do it in the fall and we do it in the spring. And we've just begun those meetings this week. We have 8 stops in the next 3 weeks. And we started in Plymouth this week, followed up by Crown Point. We'll be in Pendleton, Indiana tomorrow. And, you know, it's just an opportunity for us to go out and we meet with the schools, athletic directors, principals. They come out to these meetings, and then we have a whole list of information that we go through. We go through, you know, it's kind of our annual meeting, so to speak. And, you know, we're talking about officials. We're talking about transfers. We're talking about wrestling weight management and changes in rules. For instance, you know, softball going to a double first base and, you know, baseball is going to a larger first base. And we just go through a whole litany of things, about 2 hours worth of information. But, you know, the other thing is we want to listen to our folks. And, you know, some of the best things that we get out of this is the hallway conversations. Before the meeting starts, we're talking to our athletic directors. We're talking to our principals. We're learning what's going on out there in their schools so we can tailor what we do to hopefully help them provide a better experience for all their student athletes.
10: And that's what it probably comes down to, right? When we are in a state as large as we are, with as many high schools as we have, it's that constant communication that's needed in order to bring a consistent level of play to all sections of the state.
11: That's exactly right. We have to learn from each other, but we have to be able to promote education-based athletics basically from the same page. If we don't protect this, then we're going to lose an opportunity for students to learn lessons in their communities that allow them to give back for the rest of their life. And I know when I talk to athletic directors, they've all come through that system and they're successful in their life based upon the lessons that they learned in an athletic or an extracurricular situation.
10: That's Paul Neidig. I'm Brendan King. This has been the Commissioner's Corner. Paul, always appreciate your time. We'll talk to you next week.
11: We'll talk to you next week, Brendan. Appreciate you.
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1: Well, it's 27-0 Hatchets at halftime, and before we get to the stats, it's a terrific marching band that Princeton has out on the field, very entertaining. Unfortunately, for the football team, it's been less than entertaining for their coaches and fans.
0: Well, that's
1: more
0: for sure.
1: So for the Hatchets.
0: Yeah, Hatchets have needed a game like this, and it came at the perfect time. For the stats tonight, Hatchets dominating the action. We've rushed 16 times for 59 yards. We were 9 of 15 in passing with the one interception late in the second half, late in the second quarter. Total yards, 173. Passing, so a total offense of 232 yards. Definitely the high passing yardage number for McPherson as he's had a nice game. 10 first downs, so nice to see that in double digits as well. again, just in the first half. Penalties, not so happy about, 6 for 45. Princeton has rushed the ball 13 times for 5 yards. They passed it 10 times. They've completed 4, had the 1 interception, 21 yards in the air, so total offense 26. First downs, just 1, 2 penalties, 2 for 15. But the whole story on this game is those 3 turnovers, Greg. They have just given the Hatchets great field position time after time after time. And, again, Mike Myers, what a great job that he's doing. WHAF, our average starting field position has been at the 48. And Mike Myers giving a shout-out to his Rose Holman son, Ben, for helping me figure that. I don't have a Rose Holman son. I just got to take off my shoes and socks and count. But, hey, what a great first half for the Hatchets. Up 27 points and just doing fantastic this evening.
1: Well, you know Coach Morris as well as anybody. So he's in the locker room. Is he focusing on the flags, maybe the last pass? Is he focusing on the 27-0 lead and praising the players? Is he focusing on the second half, just turning the page? Well, what's he talking about that at halftime to the Hatchets?
0: Honestly, with this young group with so little varsity experience, I think it's going to be all upbeat. He's going to mention some things we need to clean up, but how can you not be thrilled to death leading 27-0, most points that we put on all season long, and we have just totally dominated this contest.
1: It could very easily be 34-0, at the very least 30-0, but the Hatchets did have an interception down near the end zone in the last minute or so. And we want to remind you, a running clock is, well, we got 40 points. Is that
0: right?
1: What,
0: let me give a rundown on the scoring for the Hatchets. McPherson to Gilly was the first score on a beautiful 30-yard pass. Then McPherson followed it up with a 7-yard TD run through another 6-yard touchdown pass to Leishner. Then we had 2 field goals by Carter Browning, and that's where it puts us on the score at 27-0 right now.
1: What do the Hatchets have coming up? I know you probably don't have it in front of you, but we know the teams that they have. Heritage Hills is down the road. I mean, where are we going to find another win, I guess, is what I'm asking you.
0: I'll be honest with you. It's going to be tough, but the kids believe, Coach was telling me today, they're talking about they want to be able to compete with Heritage Hills. And that's one thing, when you have a young, inexperienced as far as varsity time, they don't know any better.
1: They
0: feel like
1: better.
0: They can come out. And that's honestly, and that's what we're trying to get our junior high kids to do. Get where you expect to come out and win. You don't hope you win. You don't say, maybe we win. You bring that level up to where when you walk out there, you expect to walk out of there as the winner.
1: Well, let's take a couple minutes and we'll come back and we'll talk about that youth program that I know you're so proud of, and what's going on there. Maybe some players that you'd like to mention that are up and coming. But also want to talk to you about these players. I'm assuming that they were in that youth program at one time not very long ago. But we'll take a couple minutes and talk about that. It's halftime right now, and the Hatchets 27, Princeton nothing on WAMW.
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1: They're right in the middle of that John Foster concert right now. And, I mean, you know, the Turkey Trot has been also subject to very hot weather. But you couldn't ask for any better weather to be done for Turkey Trot tonight, that's for sure.
0: Somehow the turkey gods always make it a pretty doggone.
1: Yeah,
0: I don't know
1: if
0: they've ever got rained out, maybe once.
1: You know, even when Dwayne is working, he's having fun, right? I mean, he's got to be having fun right now. Yeah, and Dwayne, of course, loves to go around and talk to people, and there's going to be all kinds of people there for him to talk to. And don't get me wrong, he's a hard worker, but he makes it fun, that's for sure. Oh, by the way, I'm Greg Bateman, in for Dwayne. I know I'm not Dwayne, and I'm not going to be here every week, but I enjoy getting the opportunity to watch football every now and then. This first half has certainly been a joy to watch.
0: It has. I love, like I mentioned, the Hatchets coming out, really clicking on all cylinders, offensive and defensive, putting points on the board, building confidence, building confidence.
1: I know you love to talk about the youth program, and I love to ask questions about it because it's the kids who are dreaming, right, of being on a field like this are certainly Hatchet Hollow. How many years have you been involved in the youth program?
0: I've just been helping coach 3 years, but I've been on the youth football board, I believe it's for five now. And one of the things that Coach Morris did when he came in, he really wanted to segue youth football from the YMCA to a individual youth football league, bring more coaches in that have played, more guys with experience. So we've got a great lineup of coaches from kindergarten all the way through sixth grade. They work hard. Until I started coaching with these people, I didn't realize the amount of time that it's put in, but it's so rewarding. We've got a great group of kids. We've got over 200 again playing football in Washington, Indiana. But the kids just work so hard. Now, last year did make a move up to the junior high level. Coach Lemon and I started with several of the other coaches with these kids as fifth graders, had them as six, and they've talked us into coming up to junior high. And just a great, hardworking group. I think going back right now, the first year that youth football had, those kids are freshmen right now, if I'm not mistaken. Might even be the eighth grade. But as we see this transition, I mean, there's just so many bright spots, seeing the love of the game. You drive by Hatchet Hollow on a Saturday, and there's just people everywhere. It's just been fantastic. Our junior high program, not lost a game. We've got some really hardworking kids. Several of them practice with us year-round. They're a smart group. It's just been a true blessing for all the coaches. And my goodness, we do have a lot of great coaches. Can't begin to name them all. Things are looking up.
1: Well, tomorrow's Saturday, so if somebody's interested in going down and seeing what that program looks like, I know you got a lot going on.
0: We start at 10 o'clock with the 7th grade, and it's going to take probably maybe an hour to play that game. 8th grade follows it up, a little bit of a break, and then the 5th and 6th come back out at 1 o'clock, I believe it is, and they'll have a couple games.
1: So a 7th and 8th as junior high, is it a school program that they play other schools?
0: Yes.
1: Or is it they're just in your youth program, or are they actually a part of just like basketball, you'd have junior high basketball.
0: Junior high, yes, it's exactly like that. So far we've played, let me think here, Pike Central, Tecumseh, Linton, and then we just had Princeton at Washington last night. That was supposed to be here, but because of the weather, they wanted to keep the field good. A little shout out to our 7th grade. We did not allow a single first down in that entire game last night. 8th grade had a good game. We've had to play because of other schools not having enough players, and that's one thing I don't like seeing across the board. Lots of teams are calling us and saying, hey, we just got to go to one game because we don't have enough kids, be it the numbers not going out, injuries, things like that. So really want to see those youth numbers grow, because as all the other programs grow, that helps all the programs grow. You just don't want to have a cakewalk game. You want everything to be competitive to raise that level, but we've really concentrated from youth on up on fundamentals, the little things, teaching the right way to do things, and it's being noticed, and it should be, the hard work they put in.
1: How have you guys handled the heat of this? You know, I know there has to be some special precautions, and I'm guessing even at a young age, when you're talking about kindergarten, third grade, whatever it is, there's a lot different precautions than these kids would take in high school.
0: really, we watch them very closely. We've always got water on hand, something that we've done through the heat that's been really, really great. We put towels in ice water. They come out and get a break. They can put it on their neck, wipe their face, and it really reinvigorates them. So with that heat last night, we were down with injuries and some kids playing soccer. We had, I think it was 16 kids dressed for seventh grade. Told them they're going to have Ironman football tonight. There was probably 11 of them that played a solid three quarters, never asked to come out, just gutted it out. And that again, is going to show you what those boys are made of.
1: Boy, and these guys in the field right now, they're you know, we've been there as a child, and you've been heroes to some of the younger group. But those kids, I'm sure, well, they have family out here maybe for one thing, but they really look up to these Hatchet football players.
0: Oh, varsity players to these young kids are something else. I'm going to use Kingston Russell, who Kingston just headed over to the UK to start his football career. He came last year and got involved with the youth, and got a call today from his grandfather wanted to come by and Kingston to put together a whole backpack of different shirts and things like that that he wanted to give to youth. And when you got young people like that giving back, man, you know you're doing something right.
1: Well, so all kinds of things going on tomorrow, and you know, people can go down there, check it out, and still be able to watch some IU football and other things that go on.
0: 12 or 1?
1: It's 1 o'clock. Comes on at noon on WRZR, but it's, you know, I don't know, actually. I'm thinking Colts.
0: They may be a noon game.
1: It may be a noon game against Howard, which, I mean, that's another thing. You know, this time last year, I actually was with you with the Princeton game because it was Turkey Trot weekend, and I think Princeton, did Princeton win that one last year at home? But anyway, I guess
0: I don't think so.
1: I guess my point is, a year ago, if we would have been talking about an IU national championship, you know, they were good. We knew they were good because they were good the previous year, but that's just incredible.
0: It really is, and the way they've reloaded, and then what also is so fantastic to see is all the IU players contributing in the NFL right now. Black had a great game last night for the 49ers. I think we've got, like, if my count's correct, I think there's like 9 of our IU players in the NFL. Everybody wants to come to play to IU. Josh Hoover took over for Mendoza. Man, he impressed the daylight. Didn't impress Cignetti so much. Cignetti was pretty rough on him. The guy threw for 4 touchdowns, but there's no coach in the nation, and I don't know if there's ever been a coach that did a turnaround like Cignetti did. It's just, it's electric. It is electric.
1: Yeah, so they'll play Howard tomorrow. We got a little bit of time here, so we'll take a little bit of that time and come back with a kickoff. Second half, it's the Hatchets starting the second half with a 27-0 lead on WAMW.
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0: About ready to kick this second half off as the final 40 seconds come. Both teams ready to play. Brinson out on the field. Washington bringing their kicking team out.
1: You know, I asked you about what Coach Morris would say, but if you're the Princeton coach, I mean, it's 27-0, very difficult first half. I mean, I guess all you can say is, hey, better things ahead, huh?
0: That, and you got to play for pride. Yeah. You just got to go out there and play for pride and the love of the game.
1: Get off to a good start and get feeling good about yourself. That would be important. But the Hatchets right now kicking off to Princeton, it hasn't worked out so well for their offense so far.
0: Well, it's been, other than that first kick, everything's been a touchback for Browning, not a opportunity for any type of return.
20: Washington will be kicking off from the 40.
0: It's a big boot. Looks like he rested that leg at halftime because that one's going to go out of the end zone as well.
1: Yeah, he needs to rest it. that leg has been moving a lot tonight.
0: He works it hard. He does a whole lot of kicking, and he's really worked on his punting game too.
1: So how do you know, I guess I'm thinking, Carter Browning, I'm sure you've watched him grow up. When you think of kickers and how good they are, you almost have to, hey, this is your position. You've got to work on this every day. But has that been always what he wanted to do, or did he want to be a little bit more than
0: he started offense? Off as a soccer player and then
1: I wonder that, yeah, that makes sense.
0: Van Orr gets a handoff out trying to find some room off that right tackle, and the hatchet defense hose claw on the stop starts where they left off. Going to be about a 2, maybe 3 yard loss on that one. Dylan Stowers in on that tackle. Also Turner in on the tackle along with Holtzclaw.
1: You know, I know it's hard for Princeton to look at the future, but you look down 4 years from now when the hatchets are back here, they're back there. This kid's a senior, and you'll see a world of difference in him. Hopefully each year you will.
0: Yeah, hopefully so. Hatchet showing blitz. He's going to be a quarterback keep trying to find some room on the outside, and there's nothing going as Lane Peachy flies through there and makes another stop for another loss for Princeton. They just have got no offense going.
1: No, and I know once they grab him, his whole everything's hold on to the ball, hold on to the ball, because that's what's killed them the first half. They are deep again with
0: back to the 16, yeah. Third and 14. You know, you get back that deep, you really take a chance at trying to throw a pass for lack of, you know, sack, interception, things like that. So you're almost run the ball, be safe, and punt yourself out of this. But that's not worked all night long for Princeton.
1: Well, they started with 20 total yards. They've got less than that now for the moment.
0: Two receivers left. Princeton's going to have to call a timeout. They're just not happy with that lineup.
1: Yeah, we'll take a break, too. It's 27-0, 10.5 to go, third quarter. Princeton trying to get something going, but it's been tough against the Hatchets.
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0: Van Orr is going to look, and he is going to try to throw out, but no, he's going to take that up and try to sprint out and get a first down. He's going to be close. Let's see where they mark him out. Also, need to make a correction. I was saying Turner. Turner is no longer with the team. Number 13 is Dylan Stowers. So to the Stowers family and Dylan, I apologize, and he has had a lot of great plays tonight. We've got him listed at number 12 on our roster. Just a sophomore, but he has grown 6'2", 180 pounds. Where'd they spot that ball? Moving it up. Let's see. Coach Morris over there trying to watch it. See Coach Harwood also. He got pretty darn short. Looks like about a fourth and, what, a yard? Yeah, fourth, maybe a yard and a half. And Lighton's going to keep it. He takes a shot, but not enough, not before he gets the first down. Well, it
1: came out, but late.
0: Yeah, the whistle had already blown. So Princeton adding to their first down total slightly. Well, Princeton is approaching midfield. They've got the ball at their own 34-yard line. That's a lot of field position for them on this night.
1: Yeah, they need something. positive to happen for them. Trailing 27-0.
0: Second first down. That ball's on the ground. Let's see. Oh,
1: yeah. That's not positive for Princeton.
0: Hanover gets on it, but, yep, going the wrong direction. That was just Princeton's second first down on the evening. That's going to move it back and make it second and 20 as the ball is marked on the 33-yard line.
1: Well, you

0: A little bit tells you a little bit about these Princeton Tigers having to put a freshman in at a quarterback position. Princeton not sure on the personnel now, running another player in. They're going to switch those trips to the far right now, which is the widest side of the field. Single receiver here to our left. Vanover's going to pitch out. It's a new running back, and he tries to find some running room up the middle. Ball's loose again. Another fumble. Is it the Hatchet's ball?
1: Sure is.
0: Third recovery of a fumble tonight for the Hatchets. Fourth turnover for Princeton as the Hatchet defense once again shuts them down.
1: And they'll get the ball about the 39-yard line of Princeton, or rather the 34-yard line of Princeton, and on the move again.
0: 8:28 left to go in this third quarter. The Hatchets will have their first possession of this third quarter.
1: Well, Princeton wasn't moving the ball much, but they were moving the clock. They took off 3.5 minutes and were still going, but that came to a quick halt.
0: Hatchets with the score and the way the offense is performing has a bag of tricks wide open. They can pass. They can run. This time a low snap for McPherson. He picks it up and tries to get out to the sidelines. A good heads-up play, and he is smacked good, but again, he pops up. He had a chance of a loss of yards, but he's going to pick positive yards.
1: He was on his own. There were no blockers in front of him. Whatever was going to happen was going to be happening on his own. He got popped pretty good, but he did get some yardage.
0: Trying to see where the stick is. You see where the marker is for the down? Are they saying he just got back to the line of scrimmage? I thought he gained a few more than that. I don't see our downs marker on that side.
1: No.
0: Second and 10, so they are going to give him no gain. Man in motion left to right. Sets now. McPherson looks back. He's going to be flushed out of the pocket, going to the left side. He's trying to find somebody. Going to just throw that one away as he's outside the tackle box.
1: Yeah, he likes to roll out left there, and just nothing there. He didn't have any room, and there was no room downfield.
0: There came the marker. It was a gain of two on that loose ball off the snap that McPherson had, so it's going to bring up a third and 8.
1: All right, so that's the 33. That's Browning territory too, isn't it?
0: Just
1: in case they don't get it?
0: It is. Get a little closer, definitely feel good about it.
1: And they may go for it anyway.
0: Tabor gets a handoff going right off the tackle to the right side.
1: Picked up a couple. Now you got a decision to make. I'd imagine they'll go for it, don't you? They got 5 to go about.
0: No, Browning's coming in. They're going to boot it. I don't blame them.
1: Get the points. It's already 27-0. The running clock is 35, so that would make it 30 if it goes through. So the ball is spotted right at the 30-yard line.
0: It's going to be see where that goes down. It's going to go to market. Holder's going to be at the
1: 37,
0: so a 47-yard field goal attempt.
1: Mm, okay.
0: Snap is good. Kick is up. It looks like it's got enough leg.
1: Oh, my gosh.
0: And it's through. Fourth field goal by Carter Browning.
1: That was another 10 yards through the uprights. Wow.
0: He's having himself a night. 27-0, all Hatchets. 6:48 left to go in third.
1: Well, let's add 3 to that. It's 30-0.
0: 30, yep. Can't keep up myself.
1: I know. Back in a moment on WAMW.
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1: Well, Browning's had a lot of points from that leg tonight, that's for sure. The Hatchets have a lot of points from that leg. 30-0 Hatchets, not even midway through the third quarter. So another turnover again. I mean, you can talk all you want at halftime about doing cleaning things up, but here they are. They come out and commit a turnover deep in their own field.
0: And every one of them has resulted in points for the Hatchets. Comes Browning. Big leg again. This one's just going to go right back into the end zone.
1: Yeah, those returners might as well not be there.

0: Greg, I do want to express some condolences for a couple of the Hatchet players. Max Fry, who's one of our seventh graders, and Leighton Fry is on the varsity. They lost a legend in Washington. Their grandfather, David Fry, passed away. We want to send out condolences to the entire family. Dave's been a huge part of 20th Century Chevy and just a huge part of our community. So Leighton's out here playing. Max will be on the field tomorrow playing, but our condolences definitely go out to that family.
1: Yes, sir. Well, they're back where they always are, 20-yard line.
0: Here comes Peachy. He's getting ready. Nope, pulls out of the blitz. Vanover's going to look back. He's got one thrown. He's got a man open. Catches at the 40, 45. Ball comes loose. Let's see if they call him down. Princeton got it recovered anyway, but Princeton with a nice pass play first. Good pass play for Princeton. Are able to get into Hatchet territory down at the 46. 6:36 left to go. 30-0 Hatchets, but Princeton now in Hatchet territory. Vanover did a nice job of staying in the pocket and throwing that ball out there.
1: Yeah, that's a big gain for them.
0: See if the defense comes back. Four-man front. Vanover's going to roll out, does a little spin out. He's going to hit the cross pattern. Got him on the knee. He's going to pick up a short gain as that was completed to number 10 for Princeton.
1: Yeah, into Hatchet territory. How about that?
0: Vanover does a weird little spin back there. He starts to go to the opposite side of the field. He's throwing, then he spins to his right and throws. I'm not sure if they're just trying to get the defense to bite or exactly what the idea is behind that. Oh, first touchdown. I'm sorry, we had a little technical difficulties, but a big 46-yard throw from Vanover. I'm not sure who the receiver was. It looks like number two.
1: No, number two is quarterback. I think it was number 10.
0: 10 would be
1: Ryder
0: Cole.
1: Yeah,
0: Ryder Cole.
1: Yeah, they finally.
0: Couple of big passes
1: hit
0: right
1: gold,
0: there.
1: Yeah. Well, they moved it quickly that time. So 80 yards for the score.
0: Yeah,
1: their first of the night.
0: Less than a minute on two big pass plays. Going for the conventional extra point. Kick is up. And just.
1: It looked like it just snuck over. I thought so too.
0: That makes it 30-6 with 5:44 left to go in the third. Hatchets will receive the kickoff when we return.
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0: And we're back. Princeton finds the end zone on two nice pass plays, able to get in and score their first points of the game, making this 30-6 right now. See if the Hatchets can get a good return. Princeton just their second kickoff of the game. They've had a lot of punting going on, but second kickoff. 5:44 left to go in the third. Tabor, and I believe Arms is the other one back trying to pick up a number on him. Let's see when he breaks. Don't think that is Arms. Might be Leishner. Comes a punt, a squibber going for the onside, able to be picked up and down. Ball's going to be at the 39, so Hatchet's going to, again, play with that short field. The other return man was Beckham. No, it was 14. Cole Leishner was the man back. Thought I saw four, and then he turned. So Hatchet's take over on the 40-yard line. Offense comes back out onto the field. Hatchett's offense has looked good this evening. Most points we put on all season long. I think it might be beating our season total just in this game. Two receivers to the left, single receiver to the right. Tabor is a running back. He's going to get the ball right off the left tackle. Has some room, breaks out, hit, tackled finally. A lot of running for a short game. Picked up 2 yards, three. Now they're going to stretch it. Actually going to stretch it another yard. Gave him forward progress out to the 40, 43. Now the sticks move back. So it was about a 3 yard gain. Second and seven, we'll call it. Clock continues to tick away here. Rick McPherson sets his offense. Hand off to Tabor this time across the right side. He's at the 45. Crosses midfield, still driving forward. Going to carry him all the way down to the Princeton 38-yard line. What a nice run. Move the chains. Good job, Tabor. Good blocking by that offensive line.
1: The Hatchets on the move again, 30-6, 4:49 to go.
0: Ball's going to be marked at the 38. Hatchets break the huddle. They're going to send two receivers to the left, single receiver to the right. Tabor remains in. Hostclaw's in. It's a tight H and seen somebody move. Was it the play clock? Like illegal procedure, Hatchets. Give them five back now.
1: Yeah, they've had their share of penalties. Hasn't killed them, obviously, but they've had their share.
0: It's been mostly on our shifts when we're trying to shift guys around. Dang, I just saw a mosquito the size of a bird just past my head. Two receivers to the left, single to the right. Peachy's going to motivate over to the left to help on the blocking. Then they're going to go the other direction to Tabor. He finds an opening right up the middle. Drives forward and picks up about five, so we got the 5 yards back on the penalty. .357 in the third. Again, Hatchett's leading this one 30-6. We thank all of our listeners tuning in and ask that you tune in tomorrow at 8:05 for the Coach Joe Moore Show live from Benji's. We'll bring action from tonight, talk about some scores, and probably a little youth football again. Pearson looks back. He's going to throw a quick out. Ooh, that was a dangerous ball. That was dangerous. Popped straight up in the air.
1: Yeah, that one could have been.
0: Could have been six had that ball went in the wrong hands for sure.
1: 3:31 left. Even another score would make it 37-6. So the Hatchets would have some work to do for a running clock. They're not too worried about that right now. 3:31, just third quarter.
0: Third and 11. The ball's marked at the 39-yard line. 3.5 minutes. Wide side of the field to the left. McPherson's setting his offense. He's got Tabor on. McPherson's going to look. He's going to row out to the left once again. This time he's going to try to dump it deep, and he does. Oh, just over the shoulders, not able to, trying to get Tabor the ball, not able to do that. Would have been enough for the first down. So the Hatchets probably going to be forced to punt.
1: Have they punted tonight?
0: I don't think we have. I don't see the tee, so Browning looks like he is going to be back to punt on this one. Not the prettiest series that time, but we're still up 30-6.
1: At the 39-yard line, so, well, let's see. Maybe they will, maybe they won't.
0: And Browning's going to try to hit this in the coffin corner. He's deadly. High kick. Hatchett defender back. Look at that bounce.
1: Down at the
0: 4 yard line.
1: He did it again.
0: Yep. Beautiful. Second punt for Browning.
1: 30-6. Hatchett's just 3:12 left, third quarter. Back in a moment on WAMW.
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0: Pressing deep in their own territory where we found them all night long, down on their nine. Vanover's going to throw again deep and nearly completed there. Vanover's kind of found the passing game. He had a man. Hatchets were able to get back there. Hunter Wyatt got back there and broke that pass play up. McPherson now in for Wyatt. Clock stops on the incompletion. 3:06 left to go in the third. Once again, 30-6, all Hatchets. Princeton has been pinned deep in their own territory all night long. Four turnovers, all resulting in points for the Hatchets. Vanover's going to row to the left. He's going to throw out. Hits his receiver, able to catch it and fall, staying in bounds. Not enough for the first down, just a short gain of about four. Going to bring up third and six, or about third and seven, looks like more. Clock continues to run. 2:36. Play clock down to 17 seconds. Vanover sets his offense. Oh, and here's a flag. That's going to mark him back 5 yards. I think the receiver on this left side moved. Oh, no, they're saying, I think they're moving Washington back. That one was against Washington. Did not see that. Must have been encroachment, maybe. It's going to bring up a third and short. Ball has been moved up to about the 16-yard line. Vanover stays in the shotgun. Two receivers split to each side, single running back in the backfield. Hatchet showing blitz. Now they pull out of it. I think I'm blitzing on this with a third and a yard to go. Watch for Vanover to keep it and try to no, he's going to look to the air. He's going to go try to go deep again. Here comes the rush. Bam! Nowhere going there as Peachy makes the tackle for the loss. Also in there. Try to get a number 65 for the Hatchets. I believe that's Cameron Wilson, who's played a nice game tonight. So they go from third and one to fourth and six, and that punting team's coming back in. Hatchett's going to have, as they've had all night long this evening, fantastic field position. We are having some power issues up here in the booth. If we lose you, we are sure going to apologize.
1: Yeah, not yet, it's low, and we're not able to get the charge on it. And if it goes off, I'm not quite sure what's going to happen, but let's just hope the Hatchets stay in control here. Oh,
0: another. This one's returnable, though. It's caught at the 45, in at the 40, 35, 30, still on his feet, 20, inside the 20, and finally taken down. A nice return, nicely played. I believe that was Hunter Wyatt. I'm trying to get a number on there. I think that was Wyatt, but he took off so fast I couldn't quite get that money. He caught that ball on a line driver and made a big play out of that. Good field position, just went to great field position.
1: Just over a minute to go in the third quarter. Been a quick third quarter. Pretty long game, but a quick third quarter.
0: I just now have the ball at Princeton's 15-yard line. See what they're going to dial up. We've passed. Offenses look good this evening. Looks like we've got a new quarterback possibly up under center. Nope, that's still McPherson. Whoa, and he hands off to Austin Gilmore, who breaks two tackles and spins and goes in for the score, making this 36-6 now as Hatchets have just thoroughly dominated the Princeton Tigers tonight here on the Wildcat, or on the Preston Tigers field.
1: Once he broke those two tackles, nobody was there to get him, so he was untouched after that.
0: Really nice hoe. They put him right up under center, put McPherson up under center, which we've not seen a lot tonight. Gilmore gets a running start and takes it in. Might be pretty tough to hand out the hardware tonight. We've got a lot of great performances. Snap is up. Carter Browning perfect on the night on extra points. 37-6. All Hatchets. 102 left to go in the third.
1: All right, take a break. Come back for the kickoff after this on WAMW.
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0: Back at

0: Second down now and 10. The ball sitting on the 20 for Princeton. Trips to the right, single receiver to the left. Vanover's going to roll out to the right. He's going to throw it out there on a short. No, he's going to keep it and try to get some positive yardage, and does. Going to bring up about a third and 5. See where they put the sticks at this time. No, not quite that big of a game. They're going to give him. Now they're moving the sticks. It will be about a 4-yard, maybe a 5-yard if we stretch it, but I'm going to call it 3rd and 6. I look past the yard marker. I see a Hatchet player down there with Brandy Ramai, the trainer, working on probably a cramp. Vanover looks back. He's going to try to go across the grain again in the air, and he's found his favorite receiver that has caught several passes now in this second half. That's number 10, Cole. He's a junior approaching midfield. Now the ball's at the 42 on the nice pass from Vanover to Cole. Got to start getting some more penetration back as this third quarter ticking away nearly over. Looks like Princeton will need to run one more play without facing a penalty. Trips to the right. Vanover sits the offense. Single receiver to the left. Hatchett's come up in tight man. Vanover in the pocket collapses. And he is down for a huge sack. Cohen Walls was in on there. Also Cameron Wilson. And one other Hatchet player that I just was not, Sinai, that's who else was on there. And that's the end of the third quarter where Hatchet's leading Princeton Tigers on the road 37-6.
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0: Back here at Princeton Tiger Field, again 37-6, all Hatchets. Princeton's facing a second and 22. Ball is going to be marked about the 34-yard line. Vanover's going to set his offense. Got two receivers to the left. Been a tough night for him, but he has found some completions here as of late. There's a hold on Peachy as they've got his shoulder pad. Referee in that back just going to let that go. Another completed pass is going to pick up about 9 of those yards that they need. It's going to make it a 3rd and 10. Ball comes up to the 42-yard line. 11:38 as the fourth quarter continues to tick away. Vanover back, seeing he's in the backfield all by himself. Look for the blitz to be coming. They're short a man, so running back comes in. Vanover's going to look for that pass again. He's got it up there deep. Let's see if the breakup nicely played. He had a man, but they closed down quickly. That was McPherson coming in to make a fantastic play to break that up, the quarterback.
4: Fourth and 10.
0: Excuse me, I think that thought that was number 9, McPherson. That was Gilly that actually did the breakup. Split receivers for Vanover. He's going to roll out. He's going to look again to the air. He's going to try to throw out in a flat. Gilly comes up, makes another great hit to break that play up.
4: Yeah, if he's going to make that play, he's got to throw that more on the line. It was in the air, and it gave the defender plenty of time to get to the receiver.
0: Punting team's getting ready to come in for Princeton now.
4: You know, we talked about Browning. He punted the one time. And
0: let's see, that was
4: Princeton's punted
0: Princeton
4: a fewer than that.
0: What? Princeton actually went for
4: oh,
0: it.
4: Oh, that was fourth down. Down. Yeah. Well, that puts the Hatchets in Princeton territory. I guess you can't blame them. I mean, you know, it's 37
0: right.
4: Six, and you got to get anything you can. It just didn't work.
0: Pearson's going to hand off to Tabor off the right tackle. He gets to the outside. Nice game of about 7. Going to bring up a 2nd and 3. Boy, time of possession has definitely been in the Hatchets' favor this evening.
4: Well, when the other team has, what do they have, 4 turnovers?
0: Yes.
4: It's gonna, you know, it's
0: and all resulting in points.
4: Yeah, and it's landing in the hands of the Hatchets, and that will add to possession, no question about it.
0: Gilly is also the backup quarterback to McPherson.
4: I bet you haven't had to say this. There you go. Go ahead.
0: Anton Tabor off the outside, and he is broken loose.
4: Oh, there he
0: still
4: goes.
0: On his feet, and he is going to go in for the 37-yard score.
4: Oh, my gosh. He's so quick. He got through the first line of defense, and there wasn't much behind that.
0: Yeah, he's got afterburners, that's for sure, making this one 43-6.
4: Where was he at? How many yards did that go for?
0: That one was 37-yard touchdown.
4: Wow.
0: Run by Tabor.
4: All right, so now they'll start the running clock. If my math is right, we'll find out here in a second. 10:07 and running right now.
0: Browning back in for the extra point. Hatchett's offense, we've been looking for it. We found it tonight. Browning's good once again. 44? Do they put the point up there?
4: Should be 44. 44-6.
0: Not up there yet, but that's coming.
4: Well, yeah, it was 37-6. There it is. 44.
0: There we go.
4: I mean, I can see why they'd be hesitant to put the point. That's a lot of them up there. 9:51 left.
0: A lot of construction going on, we noticed, around the school here at Princeton. Looks like they're updating a lot of their facilities.
4: Oh, it's a big campus. Jackie Young Way takes you right to the school. Of course, the great Princeton female standout, now in the WNBA. In fact, now playing in the FIBA Cup, World Cup.
0: Yep, she's got some rings to go with that, too.
4: She's got a gold medal, too.
0: Yep.
4: 3 championship rings, and she...
0: One of the best female basketball players I've ever had the pleasure to watch.
4: Yeah, and I did get to see her over at Jasper semi-state one year, and obviously she dominated.
0: And I believe she really gives back to the community too.
4: Mm-hmm. Well, Princeton has really given back to the Hatchets tonight.
0: They have.
4: The Hatchets have taken advantage. It's 9:51. It is a 38-point lead. 44-6, yeah, 38-point lead. Yeah, the clock is running now at 9:45.
0: Time will fly now, folks. Comes Browning, puts the boot in it. And believe it or not, another touchback, gang.
4: No way.
0: What a leg.
4: All right, let's take 30 seconds, come back. It's 44-6, clock running at 9:28, fourth quarter on WAMW.
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0: Princeton's offense back in the game. Vanover pulls out the ball, fakes the handoff, and he's got some running room. Good little run by Vanover, just a freshman, but playing hard. He got a nice, probably one of his nicer games on the evening. Tackle Austin Gilmore and also Antoine Tabor in on the stop.
4: They haven't moved the chains often, but they did that time.
0: Hatchett starting to rotate some players in now. Got 78, number 78, J.J. Myers in at one lineman, trying to pick up another number. Vanover hands it off. Goes to number four, but Hatchett's defense swarming now. Might have picked up a hard-fought yard right there. Here comes some more substitutions in for the Hatchetts. Try to get you some numbers out here. Number 72 also in the game now, Connor Bass, in at a defensive tackle position.
4: I'm wondering if you shouldn't go down there and talk to Coach Morris rather than making him come all the way up here.
0: It's good for him.
4: Maybe meet halfway.
0: Hey, it's just as far for me as it is for him. What are you talking about? I'm older.
4: I guess so.
0: Hand off the right tackle, and there's some running room here for the Princeton running back. That's number 22, ooh, Kennedy.
4: Man, where's he been all night?
0: Well, he's been out there, but, again, we've got some substitutions in on the line, but still a lot of our linebackers and DBs and cornerbacks. So
4: he's a big, strong
0: kid. Busted play.
4: Yeah. So now they're in rare territory for the Tigers, and that's Hatchett territory.
0: Ball's at the 48 for Princeton of the Hatchetts. Vanover's going to hand off to number 20, trying to find some room. Hatchett's come up. Might have picked up a yard. Nice gang tackling by the Hatchetts. See a helmet off. Came off. That's Leighton Fry. His helmet came off. He was in on that tackle. Princeton, again, has done no huddle all night long. Clock continues to run. Now under 7 minutes left to go in this fourth and final quarter. Hatchett's moving their defense around now. Vanover is going to hand off to the running back coming off the right side, and he is going to be hit and hit quickly. Might have picked up a yard. Saw a white jersey with an arm reach out there and stop him. Cullen Walls, who's had a nice game tonight on the stop.
4: Well, if he did, that's a hard one.
0: Dylan Stowers also in on the play. He's had a nice night tonight. Young man's really stepped up.
4: Well, we've been fortunate. We've not seen anybody really injured tonight. You don't want that, especially here in the last 5:45, but it's been a healthy game, I believe.
0: 44-6, all Hatchetts as the clock ticks away. Here comes the blitz by Peachy. He's not able to get it. Vanover's going to keep it and run it and take it out of bounds. Going to be really close to the sticks. Going to, looks like about a yard short. They're going to mark him on the Hatchett 35-yard line as Princeton now solidly in Hatchett territory. They've only been able to find 6 points on the night. Let's keep them out of there. Don't want to give them any more.
4: That's a good job by Conover, though. He saw that blitz coming right up the middle, so he hit it straight left and was able to gain some yards.
0: In no huddle, fourth and about two, Tigers deep in Hatchett territory are going to go for it. Vanover has no room as the Hatchett's Peachy in on there, the stop. Also, Cullen Walls again in on the play. Lots of great performances tonight, Greg. The Hatchetts have came to play, 100% came to play tonight.
4: Yeah, defense and offense, and they needed this, and they got it early. Feeling good about themselves, and really they just never let up.
0: Princeton has fought. They've not given up, but they just outmatched tonight with the Hatchetts here in town.
4: Clock down to 4.5 minutes and running. 44-6 Hatchetts here on the road tonight.
0: I mentioned we've been asking for offense. We got it this evening.
4: Are they going to keep McPherson in there? He's still in there, right?
0: Looks like it.
4: Tabor's still in there.
0: Two receivers to the left, two to the right. Tabor, as Greg mentioned, the only running back in the backfield. McPherson goes a little sprint out pass, hits number 14. That's Cole Leishner, and Leishner takes it down the sideline. He's still on his feet, 30, 35, still fighting. He's going to get inside the 25 and down at the 22. Just a quick little throw-out pass to the sidelines, able to complete it that time, and Leishner takes it the rest of the way for the big game.
4: Leishner's had a good game tonight. McPherson's had a good game. Who hasn't?
0: Yeah, Hardware's going to be tough. I have an idea, though.
4: All right.
0: We'll see. I always have to discuss this with Coach Morris, but got a little idea on that one.
4: Those are the games, though, when you got an idea, but you got plenty of subjects to choose from.
0: Comes that same pass same again play. Right out to Leishner. Not so much that time.
4: No,
0: he's going to gain
4: no.
0: positive yards, though. Pick up about three.
4: Yeah, they tightened the screws a little bit on him that time. Clock down to 2:50.
0: I think it's apparent they're wanting to try to get Leishner in the end zone.
4: Clock now we have an injury, I'm afraid.
0: Looks like just a cramp, though.
4: I hope so.
0: Yeah, they're stretching that leg. I can't see the hatchet player that is down, but 100% trying to stretch out that cramp.
4: It's not cool on the field, but it is in the stands a little bit. I don't think you've said that all year long.
0: No, it's first for that one. Feels great this evening.
4: Yeah, they're just stretching that out. Did you have a lot of cramps during the last three weeks with the heat?
0: We did. Not as many last week as I thought we would. I think kids are kind of getting adjusted to it. Definitely trying to keep them hydrated so that they don't have those issues. I think that's maybe, and I bet it's the same guy they were working on the sidelines. That did not get the number who was cramping up, though.
4: Clock now. Well, it's not running because of the injury now. 2:41
0: left. Started here pretty quickly. Hatchett's with the ball on the Princeton 20-yard line, first and 10. Trips to the left here. McPherson's going to run out on a designated quarterback kick. 15, 10, and he is in. Not 20-yard touchdown run by McPherson. He scored in the air. He scored on the ground. Just an excellent game. By McPherson this evening.
4: Yeah, that's about 25 or 24 where he's from.
0: And wait, we got a flag.
4: Oh, of course.
0: No, wait a minute. I don't see a flag. No, they're going to take it up there. We're good. I thought I heard somebody say a flag. Hopeful thinking by the Princeton folks up here in the booth.
4: Clock running under 2 minutes.
0: No, wait, here we are marking it off.
4: So the clock.
0: They were correct. Yep. No score.
4: Wow. Doesn't matter much on the scoreboard, but it matters to, was it the quarterback McPherson that ran it in?
0: Uh-huh. Ball's at about the 12-yard line. Trips to the left again. McPherson's going to fake it to Tabor and take it around the left side, and he is going to go down, stays in bounds to keep that clock running.
4: Let me ask you this. Why wouldn't you just go ahead and take a knee here with the clock running?
0: I think we're about to that point.
4: Yeah.
0: I mean, I can't see Princeton
4: hurt.
0: Calling timeouts.
4: No,
0: yeah, I agree with you, Greg.
4: Minute left.
0: Hit the knee.
4: I've got two downs to go. They could pretty well end this one right here if they wanted to.
0: Kind of fallen in love with scoring, but I'd like for us to take a knee here.
4: I think they're going to run a play.
0: Yep, he's going to hand off. That handoff goes to Austin Gilmore. That should take us out of here. That should be the ball game. Don't think we'll see another play ran.
4: Clock at 30. The score is 44-6. And I do think you are right. I don't think they're going to get another one off.
0: Hatchets find their first win of the season as they come down here to Princeton and dominate the Tigers 44-6 in a lopsided victory.
4: Coach Morris is going to be happy, I guess.
0: He better be.
4: Happier than the last 3 weeks, no question about it. I mean, from the start, and maybe not so much from the start, we thought Princeton came out fighting, and it looked like they had a little momentum going, but they just couldn't keep hold of the football, and the Hatchets took advantage. And 44-6 as they shake hands at midfield. The Hatchets win their first of the year. Come back with our stats and Coach Joe Morris talking to Mark Myers all in just a few minutes here. Final score again, the Hatchets 44, Princeton 6 on WAUMW.
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4: 47-6, the Hatchets win it tonight. The clock eventually ran, but Mark, it was all Hatchets tonight, and some turnovers helped that get the Hatchets going. But as we said before, they had to take advantage of them, and they did tonight.
0: Yes, they did. And then from all aspects, Browning was huge. The entire offense, Browning had a 47-yard field goal. We had a 30-yard touchdown run, 7-yard touchdown, or 30-yard reception, just a night of highlights, and it's something that these boys really needed. Down with three losses, they needed to get off of that zero wins, and hopefully this is going to propel us going forward.
4: Coach Morris on his way up here. It's a little bit of a walk. We'll have to give him a little time as well.
0: I've got the stats, final game stats,
4: there
0: though.
4: You go.
0: Thanks again to Mike Myers and Ben. They're back at home listening in and getting our stats. Hatchets, with the most impressive offensive stance that we've seen so far, had 27 rushing attempts for 163 yards. Passing was 11 of 20 with one interception, 219 passing yards, 382 yards total offense for the Hatchets, 14 first downs, 9 penalties for 65 yards. That's the one little black eye on the whole great night. Rushing for Princeton, they were 31 rushes for 38 yards, passing 10 of 18 with one interception. They passed for 134 yards. Total offense for Princeton, 172. First downs, 7 for them, and they had penalties 2 for 15, as we are joined by Coach Morris. Coach Morris, a big W, buddy.
10: Thanks, Mark.
0: Let's make sure you say thanks again. Make sure we got you on here.
10: Thanks, Mark.
0: Boy, we've been talking about needing offense, looking for offense. I think we found a little bit of offense tonight.
10: We did, but we still, you know, we got to clean some things up. It was good that we were able to take advantage of moments. You know, that last touchdown, you know, that was the 11th drive, I believe, of the game, and we hadn't scored a touchdown since the 5th drive. So we got a lot to work on. Yeah, we were able to score with the field goals and those kind of things. But, you know, defensively, we played very sound. We were disruptive. We created turnovers and takeaways. And, you know, but we got to keep getting better. And that's what's great about this group. We've talked about it multiple times. You know, this is a group that's going to have to take every day, every week to get better. And we got better today, and we got better this week. So now we got to move on.
0: And their attitudes, even though we were 0-3, the attitude of the players has really impressed me, how they show up to work hard and they do want to get better. You can see it.
10: Yeah, and, you know, that's a compliment to those guys. Starts with the seniors, good group of guys, fun guys to be around, and they play with energy, and each week they get better. And we've got to, with the way our schedule plays out. And so what you're seeing is a brand of football we were hoping to see early in the season, but we're starting to see it now.
0: Well, field position and turnovers. Princeton had 4 turnovers that resulted in a score for us at each and every time. And we just had them pinned back all the time, be it from our kicking and play on the defense, the loss of yardage. They barely had any offense this evening.
10: Yeah, but as you saw, the offense they did create, they caught us. They were explosive plays, and we gave up some things that we, you know, really bite you in the tail, you know, if you do that against other teams as well. So we still got work to do. We got a lot of work to do. We're getting better. We got guys that got a lot of reps tonight. You saw some things in some of our players that you haven't seen before, and you saw some guys in the game getting action you hadn't seen before. So we're still developing the roster, still developing the team, and we're just trying to get better every day.
0: Well, it's easier getting better after a victory than a loss, those tough losses, but to see the kids get this when they needed it. The coaching staff needed it. The kids needed it. I know things weren't perfect, but you got to celebrate this win for sure.
10: Yeah, well, like I told the boys, hey, we're never going to be mad about a win. Celebrate it. A win's a win. We'll take a win every time. But we do have to get better, and we got to take this and that we're at where we were supposed to be. We felt like in this, you know, week 4 game. But we still got to get better, and the kids, you know, they deserve a win. It feels good to win. So now we just will enjoy this tonight and get ready to work tomorrow for week 5.
0: Well, we'll see you tomorrow morning at the Coach Joe Morris Show live from Benji's at 8:05. Dwayne will be back with us tonight. Greg's not going to get any free breakfast, but we're going to be able to dine on some great food. We're going to take a 1-minute break, come back. I'm going to have a chance to talk to the coach and try to come up with, or maybe we aren't going to take a break. Well, then I have no way to talk. You jump on. Because I don't think, do we want to have the public comment? Here's what I was thinking. I'll write it. You talk about something, Greg. I'm going to talk to Joe.
4: Yeah, okay. So what I did, I went ahead and made the close the next, and that's why he can't do that, because we don't have a commercial left over. And what he wants to do is just talk over the hardware, because there's so much to give out in this game. The Hatchets won 47-6. It was a running clock, and I think they got that handled pretty quickly today.
0: Hey, we were in total agreement.
4: Hey, I like a little that. Adversity, you just roll with the flow. Take
0: Always.
4: It away.
0: Yep. Hey, I think this is a great way to go with this. Sparklight, high-energy player of the game, defense for just an outstanding effort. Then we're going to flip it. Offense is going to get player of the game. We've been missing points. 382 yards rushing, or 382 yards total offense.
4: No,
0: over 40 points on the scoreboard, so congratulations to the entire Hatchet team. All right,
4: congratulations, Coach. All right. Well, that's a good night. Sorry about that. Threw you off a little bit. Hey, I'm O'Dwayne. You knew that in the beginning. We didn't have any commercials. That's why I couldn't.
0: And you weren't getting 35 texts a minute like Dwayne normally does.
4: Does he
0: really?
4: No.
0: Oh, yeah. He's a popular man.
4: He's a popular man. I don't care where he goes. He's getting 35 texts a minute. No question about it. Impressions of tonight's game, Mark?
0: Well, I know, Coach, and I agree. There's always things to work on, but the Hatchets needed this win in the worst of ways. We needed to get in the winning column, and hopefully it's going to propel the kids. I see it all the time, and I want the kids work so hard. They deserve something like that. So celebrate it. Back to the drawing board tomorrow. I'm sure they're going to be out there doing yoga with Anita Bush in the morning. Well, we might chase them off the field because we've got games. But just a nice win on a beautiful field on a great night.
4: Anything else?
0: I think that's it, Greg. That's a wrap, buddy. Thanks for coming and calling the game with me. I appreciate it. You're the technical guy. You saved our tail numerous times.
4: Well, I don't know about that. But Hatchets had a good night tonight. It was a good start, good finish. 47-6. For Mark Myers, this is Greg Bateman. You've been listening to Hatchet Football tonight on WAMW. Good night.
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Such incredible music. Happy Friday, friends. It's me, Madison June. We are never forgetting, 25 years later, still remembering and honoring the lives lost, the courage of the heroes, the strength of a nation really forever changed 25 years ago. But doing it, we're hanging out together, we're healing together. Music always helps, doesn't it?

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Some say too much. 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

0: Thank you, thank you, thank you for keeping it here on a Friday, having lots of fun. And we're remembering today. We're all patriots today, remembering what it felt like 25 years ago with that fateful day, the attack on America, 9/11, and how it really rocked our world. I know coming together as a community is probably the best medicine. That is the best thing to help us heal. So hopefully today, whether it's talking to a friend or getting out and getting involved with something this weekend at one of the remembrance services here locally, I hope you are not alone and that you are leaning into community and each other.
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5: Here is your weather forecast from the ABK Flooring Weather Center. Tonight, scattered showers and thunderstorms, mainly after 11 p.m. Look for some patchy fog also, otherwise mostly cloudy, with a low around 68. For Saturday, scattered showers and thunderstorms, partly sunny skies otherwise, with a high near 85. Mostly clear tomorrow night with a low 67. And for Sunday, mostly sunny with a high near 89.
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It's a Friday. We're coming together, getting down to all of our favorite music nonstop. Song after song after song. Oh, wait. Here's the Beatles coming together right now. Happy Friday, friends.

Sometimes Dwayne and Cannon are haha funny. 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And sometimes they're even what are you talking about funny.

0: No one else is playing that, just us coming together today. Patriot Day, Day of Remembrance. Madison is my name, online at Madison on Air. A lot of moments of silence nationwide, flags flown at half staff, and sharing. 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Our worlds were forever changed. And you can watch a lot of really interesting documentaries, a lot of specials happening tonight. 9/11, we remember, 102 minutes inside the towers, 9/11 tribute live in Lower Manhattan happening earlier today. 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
10: Here is your weather forecast from the ABK Flooring Weather Center. Tonight, scattered showers and thunderstorms, mainly after 11 p.m. Look for some patchy fog also, otherwise mostly cloudy, with a low around 68. For Saturday, scattered showers and thunderstorms, partly sunny skies otherwise, with a high near 85. Mostly clear tomorrow night with a low 67. And for Sunday, mostly sunny with a high near 89.
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0: I have officially put up my fall decorations. How about a round of applause? Hey, it's me, Madison. I know it may be a little early for some, but autumn is the 22nd. It'll be here before you know it. All my friends begging me to go see Practical Magic 2. It is back in theaters this weekend. Nicole Kidman, Sandra Bullock, Diane Weist. It'll put you in the mood for Halloween for sure.
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0: 107.9. This is Madison June. If you're all about sports, I am. Me and my family, we are very, very sporty. And I want to hear all the updates. 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Right here from the Rhodes Automotive Sports Desk with Brian Emmons on Memories 107.9. We're going to keep you updated. Don't worry.
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0: The late Whitney Houston, How Will I Know, wrapping up a long set of all your favorite songs. I'm Jay Michaels, working third shift with you. Queen and Pat Benatar on the way.
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6: Here is your weather forecast from the ABK Flooring Weather Center. Look for possibility of some scattered showers and thunderstorms early, some patchy fog in the forecast as well. Scattered showers and thunderstorms this afternoon with partly sunny skies otherwise, high near 85. Tonight, mostly clear with a low 67, and for Sunday, mostly sunny with a high near 89.
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0: The National Weather Service in Paducah has issued a severe thunderstorm warning for southeastern Edwards County in southeastern Illinois, southwestern Wabash County in southeastern Illinois, northeastern White County in southeastern Illinois, southwestern Gibson County, Posey County, northwestern Vandenberg County, until 12:15 a.m. Central Daylight Time. At 11:41 p.m. Central Daylight Time, severe thunderstorms were located along a line from 5 miles south of Crossville to 5 miles east of Mount Vernon, or along a line from 6 miles east of Kearney to 5 miles east of Mount Vernon, moving northeast at 35 miles per hour. Expected hazards include 60 miles per hour wind gusts. This is a radar indicated threat. The following impacts are expected: expect damage to roofs, siding, and trees. This severe thunderstorm will be near Mount Vernon around 11:45 p.m. Central Daylight Time. New Harmony and Crossville around 11:50 p.m. Central Daylight Time. Posaville and Blairsville around 11:55 p.m. Central Daylight Time. Grayville and Cynthiana around midnight Central Daylight Time. Other locations impacted by the severe thunderstorm include Monty, Phillipstown, and Griffin. Seek shelter inside a well-built structure and stay away from windows. These storms are capable of producing damaging winds. Repeating, a severe thunderstorm warning has been issued until 12:15 a.m. Central Daylight Time Saturday for the following county: Gibson, Indiana, and Wabash, Illinois.
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0: White Snake, here I go again. Heard from the Pointer Sisters before that. I'm Jay Michaels. Sing Tight for Elton John and Belinda Carlisle.
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11: Your initial weather forecast from the ABK Flooring Weather Center. Look for possibility of some scattered showers and thunderstorms early. Some patchy fog in the forecast as well. Scattered showers and thunderstorms this afternoon with partly sunny skies otherwise. High near 85. Tonight, mostly clear with a low 67. And for Sunday, mostly sunny with a high near 89.
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0: I saw you singing along, Twisted Sister, there. It's Jay Michaels. Well, the Girl Scouts have two new cookies coming out in 2027 that are the first of their kind. So there's going to be a cookie called the Sparkle Cookie. It is the first vegan, gluten-free, allergen-friendly cookie. It's going to be a crunchy oatmeal chocolate chip cookie with sprinkles on it. They're also coming out with what's called Patch Pals. These are a blueberry muffin-flavored dog treat. So when you get your Thin Mints for Fido, you can also, or when you get your Thin Mints for you, I should say, you can also get a little treat for Fido.
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The National Weather Service in Paducah has issued a flash flood warning for Central Gibson County until 3:15 a.m. Central Daylight Time. At 12:45 a.m. Central Daylight Time, Doppler radar indicated thunderstorms producing heavy rain across the warned area. Between 2 and 3 inches of rain have fallen. The expected rainfall rate is 2 to 3 inches in 1 hour. Additional rainfall amounts of 1 to 2 inches are possible in the warned area. Flash flooding is ongoing or expected to begin shortly. Expected hazards include flash flooding caused by thunderstorms. This is a radar-indicated threat. The following impacts are expected: flash flooding of small creeks and streams, urban areas, highways, streets and underpasses, as well as other poor drainage and low-lying areas. Some locations that will experience flash flooding include Princeton. Turn around, don't drown when encountering flooded roads. Most flood deaths occur in vehicles. Be especially cautious at night when it is harder to recognize the dangers of flooding. Repeating, a flash flood warning has been issued until 3:15 a.m. Central Daylight Time for the following county: Gibson, Indiana,

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We either have a headache or we might be paralyzed. Not sure which. 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

0: Toto and Hold the Line. My name is Jay Michaels. It is Saturday, September the 12th. It is National Day of Encouragement, a day where we should encourage people to reach for their stars. It's also National Chocolate Milkshake Day and National Video Game Day.
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7: Here is your weather forecast from the ABK Flooring Weather Center. Look for possibility of some scattered showers and thunderstorms early, some patchy fog in the forecast as well. Scattered showers and thunderstorms this afternoon with partly sunny skies otherwise, high near 85. Tonight, mostly clear with a low 67, and for Sunday, mostly sunny with a high near 89.
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0: Good advice there. Just hold on. You're going to get through it. We're all going through tough times. Hold on for one more day and better days are out there.
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0: I loved Billy Ocean back in the day. Caribbean Queen and that one, Get Out of My Dreams, Get Into My Car. The beginning of that song when he kind of yells, hey, you, get into my car. It's Jay Michaels. Thanks for spending Third Shift here with me and keeping me company all night long. If you're on Instagram, you can drop me a follow. Say hey. I'm at Jay Michaels, 123, JAYMICHAELS, 123.
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Perry and O'Sherry kicking off another hour of all your favorite music. TLC and Peter Gabriel right after Dan Hartman. It's I Can Dream About You.

0: Peter Gabriel there, Sledgehammer. I'm Jay Michaels. Well, AARP has released its most fabulous Gen X actress list. These are actresses between 45 and 61. Top five, Drew Barrymore, followed by Penelope Cruz, Halle Berry, Charlize Theron, and Viola Davis was number one.
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7: Here is your weather forecast from the ABK Flooring Weather Center. Look for possibility of some scattered showers and thunderstorms early, some patchy fog in the forecast as well. Scattered showers and thunderstorms this afternoon with partly sunny skies otherwise, high near 85. Tonight, mostly clear with a low 67, and for Sunday, mostly sunny with a high near 89.
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0: Remember the Coneheads video where they're bouncing their heads up and down? What is love? It's Hathaway.
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0: Cutting Crew just died in your arms tonight. My name is Jay Michaels. Well, new research suggests that sleeping with the light on may be a risk to your heart. That includes sleeping with the TV on. They surveyed about 11,000 people's sleep patterns and found that even low levels of light, like a TV that's on in the background or a nightlight, can negatively impact heart health.
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Footloose from Kenny Loggins. I'm Jay Michaels. Thanks for spending third shift here with me and all your favorite songs. Let's do some Wild Cherry and Modern English right after The Cars.

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1: Here is your weather forecast from the ABK Flooring Weather Center. Look for possibility of some scattered showers and thunderstorms early, some patchy fog in the forecast as well. Scattered showers and thunderstorms this afternoon with partly sunny skies otherwise, high near 85. Tonight, mostly clear with a low 67, and for Sunday, mostly sunny with a high near 89.
2: 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We're not really friends with the other. 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

0: Earth, Wind, and Fire. Let's groove. My name is Jay Michael. So glad you decided to stop by and say hi as we keep each other company all night long. You out late tonight? Are you up late still or up early? I know some people haven't been to bed yet, including myself.
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Bill Withers, Ain't No Sunshine, kicking off another hour of all your favorite songs as we spin third shift together up all night long with George Harrison. Got my mind set on you.

0: Tara Smith there. I'm Jay Michaels. Saturday, September the 12th, it is National Video Game Day. You love playing video games. It's also National Chocolate Milkshake Day and National Day of Encouragement. We should be uplifting people today.
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1: 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Texas Hold'em and Cornhole starts at noon. 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
3: Here is your weather forecast from the ABK Flooring Weather Center. Look for possibility of some scattered showers and thunderstorms early, some patchy fog in the forecast as well. Scattered showers and thunderstorms this afternoon with partly sunny skies otherwise, high near 85. Tonight, mostly clear with a low 67, and for Sunday, mostly sunny with a high near 89.
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0: Huey Lewis in the news, and I'm Jay Michaels. AARP has dropped its most fabulous Gen X actress list. These are actresses between 45 and 61. Drew Barrymore was 5, Penelope Cruz, Halle Berry, Charlize Theron, number 2, and number 1 on the list, Viola Davis.
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8: Here is your weather forecast from the ABK Flooring Weather Center. Look for possibility of some scattered showers and thunderstorms early, some patchy fog in the forecast as well. Scattered showers and thunderstorms this afternoon with partly sunny skies otherwise, high near 85. Tonight, mostly clear with a low 67, and for Sunday, mostly sunny with a high near 89.
9: 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We sing along to every song. 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

0: It's official. The morning shakeup is preferred by 4 out of 5 dentists that love ridiculousness.
1: No, we're not talking about that show that's on that network that used to play videos.

Let's hear it for that first Saturday morning cup of coffee. You know, research shows that drinking coffee in the morning helps others live longer. Hi, it's me, Randy Johnson, your weekend radio pal. On the way, the B-52s are loving it. Billy Squire is stroking it. Plus, why are scientists burying 1,000 pairs of underwear? Well,

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0: For what it's worth, the Ig Nobel Prizes are out, or Ig Nobel, if you prefer. 10 research teams honored on Thursday at a satirical science award ceremony. Researchers who studied milk from cockroaches. How do you do that? Like a little baby cow. And analyzed soil health using underwear received the Ig Nobel Prizes. Ig Nobel, again, if you prefer. Celebrating unusual and imaginative contributions to science, all happening in Zurich, Switzerland. Research teams receive a custom trophy that, well, looks like a cross between a mushroom and a giant human foot. Among them were scientists who reconstructed the evolutionary history of kissing. You ever wonder about that? Who was the first and why did they start, pressing the lips? Another Ig Nobel went to a team who investigated the science of blowing one's nose. Another deal. Who did that first and what made you think that was a good idea? Other researchers buried 1,000 pairs of underwear in 25 different countries to show how critters in the soil help them decompose. As per tradition, audience members fashioned paper airplanes and hurled them toward the stage to kick off the show.
1: Doug.
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5: Here is your weather forecast from the ABK Flooring Weather Center. Look for possibility of some scattered showers and thunderstorms early, some patchy fog in the forecast as well. Scattered showers and thunderstorms this afternoon with partly sunny skies otherwise, high near 85. Tonight, mostly clear with a low 67, and for Sunday, mostly sunny with a high near 89.
6: Dwayne is always parenting. Cannon is always being a son. It's a great combo. The Morning Shakeup is on. Memories 107.9.

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0: Cher was friends with Dolly Parton for over 50 years. They met in 1978 at Cher's manager's house. Her manager, Sandy Gollan, was also working with Dolly Parton. And Cher says she walked in the house, she sees this chick, she says, with major hair, white pants, and white, not exactly a shirt, but a jackety shirt. I looked up and she had buttons on, not the lapel, but, you know, the part that goes down your chest. And she thought, wow, I've seen some buttons in my life, but them some buttons. Oh, Cher, we miss Dolly too.
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6: Here is your weather forecast from the ABK Flooring Weather Center. Look for possibility of some scattered showers and thunderstorms early, some patchy fog in the forecast as well. Scattered showers and thunderstorms this afternoon with partly sunny skies otherwise, high near 85. Tonight, mostly clear with a low 67, and for Sunday, mostly sunny with a high near 89.
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simple minds. You know, if our minds were just simple, then hemorrhoids would be called asteroids. This was a major missed opportunity for science, health, and the English language. Hi, it's me, your weekend radio pal. I'm Randy Johnson. On the way, we'll seal our lips, plus a visit from Mr. Jones. And a grave-digging contest in Hungary? First, if you're feeling a second wind coming on after last night, this would be the time to prove it.

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0: Big star or not, we shall all suffer the same fate, which takes us to a grave-digging contest in a Hungarian cemetery. Now, that may sound like the opening line of a comedy sketch, but it proved to be anything but, as 38 competitors grabbed picks and shovels last Saturday. The Hungarian Association of Cemetery Maintainers and Operators organizes the contest to showcase the grave-digging trade and its skills and shake off any death-related taboos. 19 two-man teams huffed and puffed and sweated as they race for the title of quickest dug and most stylish grave. The winning time, 1 hour, 21 minutes. First prize, $640. Like death itself, this was no joke.
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10: Here's a look at your forecast from the ABK Flooring Weather Center. This morning, it's a small chance of scattered showers and then some patchy fog with highs in the mid-80s. Clear skies tonight with lows near 66. Tomorrow, to round off the weekend, it's another morning of patchy fog and another slight chance of showers, highs in the upper 80s. Another chance of showers tomorrow night with lows near 62. Monday, to kick off the work week, it's mostly sunny, highs cooling off to 83. Clear skies Monday night, lows in the mid-60s.
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Sometimes Dwayne and Cannon are haha funny. Sometimes they're what the funny. And sometimes they're even what are you talking about funny. But they're always funny. It's the Morning Shakeup on Memories 107.9.

0: Their lips are never sealed because they don't have any lips. It's World Dolphin Day. Dolphins don't have... Do they have a little bit of lippage going on there? I'd have to look closer. World Dolphin Day promotes dolphin welfare, fostering understanding, and championing the dolphin cause for thriving marine environment and coexistence. Did you watch Flipper when you were a kid? Ah, they called him Flipper.
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7: Here's a look at your forecast from the ABK Flooring Weather Center. This morning, it's a small chance of scattered showers and then some patchy fog with highs in the mid-80s. Clear skies tonight with lows near 66. Tomorrow, to round off the weekend, it's another morning of patchy fog and another slight chance of showers, highs in the upper 80s. Another chance of showers tomorrow night with lows near 62. Monday, to kick off the work week, it's mostly sunny, highs cooling off to 83. Clear skies Monday night, lows in the mid-60s.
8: 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Memories 107.9.

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16: Here's a look at your forecast from the ABK Flooring Weather Center. This morning, it's a small chance of scattered showers and then some patchy fog with highs in the mid-80s. Clear skies tonight with lows near 66. Tomorrow, to round off the weekend, it's another morning of patchy fog and another slight chance of showers, highs in the upper 80s. Another chance of showers tomorrow night with lows near 62. Monday, to kick off the work week, it's mostly sunny, highs cooling off to 83. Clear skies Monday night, lows in the mid-60s.
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2: Breaking news this hour at Town Hall. I'm Bob Agnew in Washington. The 9/11 Victims Compensation Fund reports an enormous number of people have passed away from toxins at Ground Zero, and thousands of others are sick. Here's correspondent Laura Winters.
3: The 25-year mark has now passed, but the pain and suffering continues as so many first responders, news reporters and cameramen, and Manhattan residents have respiratory illnesses and cancer relating to 9/11 toxins that they inhaled and were exposed to. The numbers are staggering. The 9/11 Victims Compensation Fund says close to 9,000 people have died and close to 60,000 have been diagnosed with cancer. Laura Winters reporting.
2: And Friday marked the 25th anniversary of the September 11th terrorist attacks. Observances were held all over the country, including at the Pentagon.
4: President Donald Trump said on Friday, "We renewed our promise we made that day.
5: Today we renew the sacred oath that we first swore in their names a quarter of a century ago. We will never, ever forget."
4: Defense Secretary Pete Hegseth said 9/11 inspired many to enlist.
6: In the book of Isaiah, Isaiah said, "Here I am, Lord, send me." And in the days that weeks that followed, millions of Americans said, "Here we are, send us."
4: SRN military analyst Robert McGinnis said some Democratic candidates deny the events even happened.
7: There's a lot of lack of understanding as to what happened on 9/11.
4: Bernie Bennett reporting.
2: Debate still continues about the best way to bring an end to the war with Iran. U.S. Senator Tom Cotton says the administration should not trust the Islamic regime in Tehran.
8: I will say that we should assume that Iran is up to no good. They've been up to no good for 47 years. That's one of the reasons why we decided to strike their nuclear facility and destroy it last year, and why we delivered such a severe blow to their missile and air drone program earlier this year.
2: You'll find more on these stories at townhall.com.
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10: 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The 55th annual Montgomery Turkey Trot Festival continues today at the Montgomery Roten Park with a full day of activities. Today's schedule includes free carnival rides with paid admission beginning at 11 a.m., adult mud volleyball, a Texas Hold'em tournament, cornhole, kids pedal tractor pulls, and other children's activities. Turkey racing continues at 6:30 p.m., and Lone Star takes the main stage at 8 p.m. Live music will also be featured in the beverage garden throughout the evening. Today's gate admission is $25 with carnival rides included. Washington High School has announced its 2026 homecoming court. Senior queen candidates are Leslie Rubio Mondragon, Sarah Arthur, Janiyah Bynum, Marin Smith, and Carly Huff. Underclass representatives are Samantha Mejia for the freshman class, Olivia Christie for the sophomore class, and Maddie Walls for the junior class. Hope's Voice is inviting residents and businesses in Knox and Davies counties to take part in its Hope Has a Voice campaign during Domestic Violence Awareness Month in October. Businesses can sign up through September 29th, while Purple Love Without Fear sweatshirt orders are due October 1st ahead of Purple Thursday on October 22nd. Proceeds will support local services for survivors. Hope's Voice provides free and confidential crisis response, advocacy, safety planning, support groups, and connections to housing and behavioral health care. Survivors can reach the Hope's Voice 24-hour hotline at 812-899-HOPE. The 20th Century Chevy Car Fest and Cruisin' returns to Eastside Park in Washington September 19th and 20th. Saturday will feature the annual Cruisin' with registration from 2:30 to 5 p.m. and the cruise beginning promptly at 5:30 p.m. Sunday's car show opens at 8 a.m. and will include judging, a silent auction, exotic cars, cackle fest, demonstrations, live music from Led Zeppelin tribute band Houses of Holy, and more. 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From Network Indiana, U.S. Representative Marlon Stutzman says he supports legislation that would require automakers to include AM radio in new vehicles. The House is expected to vote next week on the AM Radio for Every Vehicle Act of 2025. The bill, known as H.R. 979, would require AM radio capability in new vehicles. Stutzman says AM radio remains an important source of news, entertainment, and emergency information, especially in rural areas. Stutzman says recent storms and cell phone outages show why drivers need another way to receive critical information. On the area arrest report, 48-year-old Chad Schaefer of Washington was arrested on counts of OVWI with a controlled substance and endangerment. Bond was set at $5,000. And 43-year-old Michael Foote of Washington was arrested on account of failure to register as a sex or violent offender. Bond was set at $50,000. And we have a few obituaries. Barbara Stahl of Ligoti passed away peacefully on September 10th at Davies Community Hospital. A massive Christian burial will be at 11 a.m. on Tuesday, September 15th at St. Joseph Catholic Church in Bramble. Burial will follow in the St. Joseph Catholic Cemetery. Visitation will be Monday, September 14th from 4 to 7 p.m. at Blake Funeral Home in Ligoti. Barbara Stahl was 91 years old. Mary Sterling of Ligoti passed away on September 9th. A massive Christian burial will be on September 18th at 10 a.m. at St. John the Evangelist Catholic Church in Ligoti, with burial to follow at the St. John Catholic Cemetery. Visitation will be held on September 17th from 4 to 7 p.m. at Blake Funeral Home. Mary Sterling was 91 years old. And Larry Legg of Vincennes passed away on September 10th. Goodwin Seavers is entrusted with the care, and a celebration of life will be held at a later date. Larry Legg was 87 years old. And that's a look at news from the First Merchants Newsroom on WAMW.
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12: 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It's the 48th Annual Car Fest and Cruise-In, September 19th and 20th at Eastside Park in Washington. 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
10: Here's a look at your forecast from the ABK Flooring Weather Center. This morning, it's a small chance of scattered showers and then some patchy fog with highs in the mid-80s. Clear skies tonight with lows near 66. Tomorrow, to round off the weekend, it's another morning of patchy fog and another slight chance of showers, highs in the upper 80s. Another chance of showers tomorrow night with lows near 62. Monday, to kick off the work week, it's mostly sunny, highs cooling off to 83. Clear skies Monday night, lows in the mid-60s.
13: 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We are at Benji's, ready for the Coach Joe Morris Show. 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
15: It's Saturday Morning Live. I'm Dwayne Shake, and we're going to go to the Coach Joe Morris Show live at Benji's coming up in just a moment. 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Also brought to you by Champion Lanes on State Street in Washington. Here's our weekend list. Happy birthday today to Tanya Walton in Vincennes. Tanya celebrating today. Best wishes to you, Tanya Walton in Vincennes. That is from Kay. And a happy birthday or anniversary to Joe and Lori Cox. They're celebrating their wedding anniversary today on this Saturday. Best wishes and happy anniversary, Joe and Lori Cox. That is from Gary and Karen sending out anniversary greetings. Now we've got several for tomorrow on Sunday. Kathy Bauer will celebrate on Sunday. Hope you have a wonderful birthday. It says you caught up with me. That is from Keturah. Wishing Kathy Bauer a happy birthday tomorrow. Morgan Chapman will celebrate a birthday on Sunday from Nanny and Pa. Happy birthday to Morgan Chapman, celebrating a big, big birthday coming up tomorrow. Xavier Mack also celebrates a birthday on Sunday from Nanny and Pa. Happy birthday greetings to Xavier Mack. Big birthday wishes tomorrow. Loy Spanger, our good friend from Bicknell, faithful listener to the program, another year older. It says he's just old. That's what the note says here. Happy birthday, Loy. Hope you have a wonderful day. Best wishes to Loy Spanger in Bicknell. Lucy Huffman will celebrate a birthday on Sunday. Happy birthday greetings going out to Lucy Huffman, 9 years old, from Mom Clint and the Tiki Crew. Happy birthday, Lucy Huffman. Happy birthday greetings to Tucker Noble. Tucker Noble celebrating a big birthday on Sunday from Mama and Papa. Love you and want to wish you a very happy 11th birthday. Tucker Noble turning 11 on Sunday. And happy birthday to Zachary Veal, who has a birthday on Sunday. Looking for a DePaul football victory. Of course, Zachary playing football at DePaul, celebrating his birthday this weekend. From Mama, the aunts, the uncles, and the cousins, happy birthday, Zachary Veal, on Sunday. All right, that's the list. There's quite a few of them this weekend. We'll pick one winner now. They'll get a free $10 gift certificate from Champion Lanes, and we throw in a medium drink and a birthday cake bite from Scooter's. And it looks like the winner is going to be Morgan Chapman. Morgan Chapman, congratulations, Morgan. Prizes are coming your way. If you want in on the Birthday and Anniversary Club, just go to our website at WAMWAMFM.com. And stay tuned for the Coach Joe Moore Show on the way next on Saturday Morning Live at WAMW. It's a full day of activities at the Montgomery Turkey Trot Festival all day today. Beginning at 11:30, it's the Mud Volleyball Tournament in the Pit. Texas Hold'em and Cornhole starts at noon. The kids' games begin at 1:30. The barbecue cook-off going on throughout the day on the track. And on the big stage tonight, it's Lone Star performing live. Following the Lone Star concert, come to the Beer Garden and enjoy Gunshine to wrap up the night. The Montgomery Turkey Trot Festival is great family fun at the Montgomery Ruritan Park. And good morning, everyone. We are live at Benji's this morning for the Coach Joe Moore Show on Memories 107.9 and WAMWAMFM.com. Along with the coach, I'm Dwayne Shake. Mark Myers is with us in spirit. He was here this morning, ladies and gentlemen, had breakfast, but he's on a mission. Coach, he is truly a great guy for your younger kids and your program. He is off doing his busing duties this morning because they've got an early game today.
16: They do, and he caught the bug. He's always been a hatchet at heart, right? Once a hatchet, always a hatchet. But once he really got really involved in the football program at the youth and now in the junior high, it's captured his heart.
15: It has.
16: Those
15: 100%.
16: Boys mean a lot to him, and he means a lot to those boys. And as we were sitting here pre-show, his phone's dinging, dinging, dinging, dinging. Sound like a cash register going off here.
15: His kids are ready to go play, aren't they?
16: Yeah, yeah.
15: Where are you coming, Coach? Where
16: exactly.
15: You coming?
16: What am I wearing? And so you know what? He's got a second chapter in his life being a dad, it looks like. And that's what it's all about, right? Mentoring young people, being a great influence on them. And he and that entire staff.
15: Top to bottom, really. You go K all the way up, man.
16: I've had to talk about it this week with parents and had to talk about it with the coaches. It's one of those things that, you know, let's not make any mistake knowing that our youth program is a feeder system. It's not a rec league, and our intentions are to develop kids, players as athletes, but as football players, but beyond football, as good young kids and people. And we got a great group of guys, K through 6, 7 and 8, and of course on the high school staff. It's something that it's a big staff. It takes a lot of people to run a football.

0: 3, and we go into this game 0-3 against a 1-2 aspiring 1-2 Princeton team, and it was a home game for them. They had a lot to play for to get better. Our kids, and I've said it, you know, weekly, daily, it's taken every day, every week, every game for our kids to get better, and that's what they're doing right now.
1: And that's so important as you progress through, because as you know, we're getting to the meat of the schedule now coming up next week. I want to get to that, but first let's highlight some players that you and it's hard to single out any one individual because it was a true team win last night, but highlight some players you really thought stood out last night.
0: Well, you know, the game's really a game of three tails. We talk about the three phases, offense, defense, special teams. You know, from a program standpoint where we're at, we've done a nice job on defense in terms of putting us in a position. They've done a really good job this year. The scoreboard may not show that or the stat sheet, because they've been put in spots where they're on the field a lot. You know, week three, we only had 31 plays to our opponent's 70 plays. That's a hard place to be in defensively, right? You're on the field a lot. And but offensively, we really needed some production. We needed to be able to mix it up a little bit, have production, and it starts with getting first downs, being good on third down, and a scoring, you know, touchdowns. So last night was a combination of both. You know, we took advantage of our opportunities on drives where, if at the very least, we're going to get a field goal. We can count on that with our kicker, Carter Browning. Defensively, we hadn't been real great. We've had moments, but last night we had a really good moment where we had a lot of takeaways. You know, Hunter Wyatt got an interception that was important. We had fumble recoveries that were important. So defensively, we did well. But, you know, always never going to complain about winning, but we always got to look at the win objectively and say, hey, we got a win. That's good. That was important. It was a must-have for us, for this team, for this season, to keep moving forward in the schedule. But when you look at the three phases of the game, we were able to do the things we need to do in our goals. And we were able to score a lot offensively. Our special teams, you know, Carter and special teams, they accounted for 14 points for us last night, three field goals. What he was able to do a couple times on punts with a lot of pressure to flip the field a little bit. And then defensively, the takeaways were big for us. And so it was a great effort all around. But, you know, as I talked to the kids after the game, hey, we're not going to apologize or be mad about a win. You know, enjoy it. We expect it. You know, this is one of those games you expect to win. But at the same time, we got to get better. And the kids understand that. That's what's special about this group of kids. They work hard, and they're coachable. They take hard coaching, and they take hard loving all the same, and it's been fun.
1: Well, that's what I say about this team this year. They're a group that wants to learn. They listen. They're coachable. Coachable kids are so important in this day and age. But after the loss to Forest Park last week, you saw it on their faces. You saw them down on their knees, just devastated by taking that last-second field goal loss. And that's what you want to see out of kids. You don't want to see them up high-fiving and doing pictures and post-game celebrations when you lose one. The kids were down on their knees. They were devastated by that loss that kind of slipped through their fingers. And that shows these kids got heart.
0: Yeah, and that's been that way each week in those losses. They didn't like losing week one, and they know that they weren't ready mentally for that. Week two, they had a big challenge, but they were in that game. They had moments, but they had letdowns, you know. And we always say it always comes down to three, four, five, or six plays in a game. Out of 110 plays, it's always, you know, about five plays that you wish you had back. And it was no different last night. You know, there were some moments, you know, when you look at Princeton's production, their production came off explosive or big plays. It wasn't anything else, you know. So we got work to do, but the good thing is these kids are getting better every week. And I suspect and I expect that this week will be no different.
1: Well, we're going to talk about that when we come back. It's a big challenge ahead. Homecoming 2026 next Friday night back at the Hollow as we will welcome in the Heritage Hills Patriots. We'll talk about that matchup and much more when we return live at Benji's. It's the Coach Joe Moore Show on WAMW.
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2: Here's a look at your forecast from the ABK Flooring Weather Center. This morning, it's a small chance of scattered showers and then some patchy fog with highs in the mid-80s. Clear skies tonight with lows near 66. Tomorrow, to round off the weekend, it's another morning of patchy fog and another slight chance of showers, highs in the upper 80s. Another chance of showers tomorrow night with lows near 62. Monday, to kick off the work week, it's mostly sunny, highs cooling off to 83. Clear skies Monday night, lows in the mid-60s.
1: And we're back at Benji's. It's the Coach Joe Moore Show. We talk Hatchet football over breakfast every Saturday morning with the coach. Mark Myers is getting ready for his big game today at Hatchet Hollow, and we'll talk more about that in just a little bit. But we're back with the coach now. Coach, this coming Friday, it's homecoming. I mean, it's the celebration. It hasn't changed. It's been a tradition here in Washington for decades and decades. We do our homecoming upright. We have the huge parade downtown. We have all the festivities prior to leading up. We've got the queen crowning and just all the pregame hype and festivities. It's a big night for Hatchet football.
3: Well, it's special, right? Washington does it right. We always have our annual homecoming parade. We celebrate homecoming. We celebrate all of our athletes.
1: We got classes coming back, too. Yeah, I know there's some
3: graduations. Reunions. And you've got all the fall sports athletes, youth on up, being recognized in the parade. And it's great for downtown. You know, I'm sure Discover Downtown Washington will do another thing this year because they always like celebrating and promoting. They do a great job. But for our community, it's one of the few communities that still has a homecoming parade. And it's a big deal in Washington. And it's a big deal for the kids.
1: It truly is. And, you know, you take the game that you're dealt, and you're dealt a tough one for sure with the Heritage Hills Patriots. That's a program. That's a storied program, let's face it, with all the athletes that have come out of Heritage Hills football over the years.
3: Yeah, and this year we knew they were going to be, you know, starting over, resetting, reloading, but they certainly have so far this year. They've got a good group of talented kids that have been waiting their turn. They graduated, you know, a lot of guys, 10 starters on both sides of the ball, and they've had to reset, reload, and they've done that just right. And so it's a big challenge. With big challenges come big opportunities. And so our kids know they're going to have to put in a lot of work, be focused, and it's going to be one of their hardest games they've played so far.
1: Who's some of the guys you're going to watch for on Heritage Hills?
3: Well, it starts with their quarterback. He was their running back backup last year, Winchell, and he replaced Jet Goldsberry in that role, and he does a good job. But where they're the best is they're 11 strong across the board. It's their interior line play. They're really aggressive. They're fundamental, skilled, and they don't give up a whole lot. You know, you look at how they've won so far this year, even last night, you know, they make turnovers happen and they score points on turnovers. They control the line of scrimmage. Their special teams can do things. And they just have solid football players. Those kids put in the work. They're very coachable. And the community, they live and breathe football.
1: We talk about our defense, and I'm really proud of our defense. I've talked a lot about them this year. They're solid. They do what we ask of them. One of the keys has got to be, though, we got to give them some rest against Heritage Hills next week. We got to get our offense on the field as much as we can.
3: Clock management's going to be huge, you know.
1: Absolutely.
3: And it's going to be – we offensively, we're going to have to, you know, move the ball, get first down. So we got to be really good on third down, really good on third down. And if we're not good, we're going to have to flip the field on them and just be solid. But we can't be fancy pants. We can't be – you know, we might have to do gadgets. I don't know. But the reality of it is that we have to be fundamental. And it's going to be a big challenge. So what's good about it is our kids are going to play at the highest level right now this week. You know, that opponent is at the top, along with Gibson Southern and some others. But it's a big challenge. But we've been in this before. We've been in this same situation where we've had all the talent in the world. And the outcome didn't go in our favor. So it's not going to be any different than in the past. The difference is going to be how these kids approach this week.
1: Well, and you talk about flipping the field. You do have the capability to do that with a good kicker. And on the other side of things, you just need your offense to get to that 30-yard line, and you can put some points on the board for
3: that. We can, and we proved that in the past. We certainly did last night. You know, you look at the 3 out of 4 field goals. I mean, it could have been 4. It was just wide right, but – and it was a 47-yarder he missed, but he came back and made a 47-yarder last night. And then, you know, the extra points, he was 5 for 5. But on a normal
1: 14
3: day.
1: 14 points, that adds, especially when you're going to take that against a team like
3: Heritage Hills. And it's a weapon. I mean, it's a privilege to have a kid like that on your team that can produce like that. But it's like last year, us beating Boonville. We won by 12, but we had 13 special team points. And one, you know, 6 of those was when we, you know, scored that return for a touchdown, the kickoff return. But the 48-yarder he nailed for us, that was a big 48-yard field goal. So that's important. So special teams are going to be important, how we cover, right, and get takeaways on special teams, how we score. But offensively, it's really going to come down to how we move the football and manage the game and manage the clock. And defensively, we can't put our defense in a spot that they're backed up, and just that's not a good place for them, especially with the number of kids we have going both ways. But, you know, the number of kids we have going both ways is no different. We faced a team last night that had 5-6 guys going both ways on a Princeton team, but even the last 2 weeks they had 9 two-way players. So two-way players is not uncommon. If you remember last year, Heritage Hills, who – you know, went to semi-state again, the one state the year before, they had 9, 10 two-way starters, right? So that's not the problem. The problem is how well we manage the game.
1: Well, I know for sure class of 1986 will be celebrating their 40th reunion. Among what they had on their schedule was to get to the football game. So I think they'll get a shout-out during the game. Welcome back, class of 1986. There may be some others. That's one I know for sure. But it's great to see those alumni come back and get in the stadium, and they love what they see. You know, we talked to Rod Latham last week, who was honored. He said, man, I would have loved to play at this stadium.
3: Yeah, well, I love the class of 86, not just because of the teammates that I had in that group, Terry Jones, Dan Ebler, Wade Whitaker, you know, all those guys, Scott Baker, Troy Lechner. I mean, I could go on about all those guys. But it's also their classmates that they have some friend groups in there. You know, we on Saturdays, Anita Bush comes in, McLaren Bush, and she does our team stretch, and she's in 86, and her whole friend group with Tracy Combs and all them. I love those girls, Val Jones and the whole group, you know, and some of them still live in town, and their kids are in our system, or grandkids now. And love it. You know, I learned something about Coach Garland. You know, a lot of people know Brandon Garland, but his mom's Michelle Lewandowski. I just learned that last year. Never put 2 and 2 together. She's part of the friend group. She's in 86. Love those ladies. They're awesome. They're a fun group of people, and they're diehard Hatchets. All of them were involved in something. When I say that, meaning they were cheerleaders, pom-poms, band, sports. That 86 class, I really think a lot of them.
1: Well, and then you know what you want to do on the field for them, too. Nobody wants it more than you, the coaching staff, and those players on the field.
3: Yeah, yeah, we want to win, of course. You know, going into this season, we were 5-1 on homecoming, right? That's what we are. We want to win homecoming. That's important. Protect the hollow, right? But I also know, win or lose, the class of 86 is going to always have our back.
1: That's for sure. Welcome back. They're going to have a great time. That's a lively group for sure.
3: Fun group.
1: The parade stuff.
3: I don't know. I think it might rival the 96 class. I don't know that they have a sponsor like the
1: Nobody 96 beats the class. 96 class, but that's I'm a little biased.
3: Yeah.
1: But there'll be a lot of festivities leading up to. One of the other things is make sure, I think they'll sell tickets before they announce the winner. Make sure you get your tickets for that Booster Club golf cart. That is the Lexus of golf carts.
3: Well, I call it the Lambo, but if you like Lexus better, I think it's the Lambo of golf carts. And tickets have sold fast, so you got to get them because they're limited. And all the proceeds go to help fund our program, all the things we do, whether it be scholarship kids to camps or whether it be player packs or equipment we need. You know, football is a very expensive sport. When you look at the cost of a helmet today, shoulder pads, uniforms would blow your mind if you knew how much uniforms were. And all the extra equipment we need and the things we do to help our staff be successful and our players have a great experience. It takes a lot, but we appreciate our donors and sponsors because I want to tell you right now, we have a very giving community. We have a lot of people supporting Hatchet football right now. And it's not the wins and losses they're supporting. It's the what we're doing for the guys and how we do it. And I appreciate that because it's a big part of what we have to do.
1: Absolutely. Well said. We got one final segment coming up. We'll talk about some of the youth games coming up today, and we will talk about a few of the scores from last night before we wrap it up. The Coach Joe Morris Show, live at Benji's. More on the way after
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2: Here's a look at your forecast from the ABK Flooring Weather Center. This morning, it's a small chance of scattered showers and then some patchy fog with highs in the mid-80s. Clear skies tonight with lows near 66. Tomorrow, to round off the weekend, it's another morning of patchy fog and another slight chance of showers, highs in the upper 80s. Another chance of showers tomorrow night with lows near 62. Monday, to kick off the work week, it's mostly sunny, highs cooling off to 83. Clear skies Monday night, lows in the mid-60s.
1: Back for our final segment on the Coach Joe Moore Show. We're live at Benji's this morning talking Hatchet football over breakfast. Coach, let's look at some scores around the league last night. Of course, our game 44-6. Hatchet's got that big first win of the season against the Princeton Tigers on the road. North Davies continues to roll. They're 4-0. They had a 63-0 win over Pike Central last night. Sorry, I lost my place here. We played them last night. Boonville yesterday. Boonville, 28-22 victory at Evansville Central.
3: Yeah, that was one of those that, you know, I know Central staff real well. Same with Boonville staff. Great group of guys. And that was one of those games that, you know, clearly feel bad for Central not getting the win because they struggle, but Boonville, you know, they're hanging in there. They're 4-0. It's been the first time being 4-0, I think, since 2010, something like that. It's been quite a while. But they're rolling, but they're going to be getting the meat of their schedule starting now. They got Castle next week. That's an old county rivalry that was reborn with the SIAC change with Vincent's leaving. So now they get Castle back on the schedule, and that's a big old rival, a county rival there in Wark County that those guys are – that's going to be a battle
1: next
3: week.
1: That'll be tough. Gibson Southern beat Henderson, Kentucky, 34-14. Coach Nick Hart's squad is now 3-1. We know about Gibson Southern there. Definitely the real deal. Mount Vernon last night lost to South Spencer 35-6.
3: And that hasn't happened in a long time. And you haven't seen Mount Vernon be 0-4. They haven't been 0-4 since I've been here. It's been a long time, and that's been a very good program. They've had our number the last 6 years since I've been here. So that was kind of a surprise because they were desperate for a win, too, and didn't get it done.
1: Heritage Hills, big winners last night over Southridge, which is a nice club we saw in week two. They shut him out 47-0. That's a first-year head coach in Kevin Temple, but he's been with the program for a while.
3: Yeah, he was their defensive coordinator for several years. He's an administrator at school and great guy. But that's another program that they just reset, reload.
1: That's next week's opponent with homecoming coming up. All right, let's talk youth. Mark, as we said, couldn't be with us today because he's getting ready. Junior High going to have a big game today at the Hollow, right?
3: Yeah, so Junior High's got a doubleheader today with the 7th and 8th grade. They're hosting Southridge. Then we got an afternoon filled with youth football down at the Hollow. So it's going to be great. I know it's a little rainy, but that's what's great about the Hollow. We can play in all kinds of conditions there with the turf. And it's going to be a full day at the Hollow for youth football and junior high football.
1: And the crowds, I tell you what, for those youth and junior high programs, they're just as big as some of your varsity matchups.
3: Well, so far this year, our crowds have been a little light, but I know they're going to be bigger as we get along in the season, especially this week. It's going to be a big crowd. But they do travel well. The parents are really engaged, and we have spectators that come to watch them. And when you see the quality of play, that junior high team's undefeated right now. They're having a really good season.
1: Oh, Mark loves
3: it. I couldn't be more proud of those 8th graders from what they've come from as 7th graders. And, of course, the 7th graders got their first 7th grade only game this week, and they won pretty well. They handled themselves very well in that game. But you look at it as a whole, what's coming through the system. All the kids are being coached right. They're following the goals of what the player-led goals are in terms of player development and the objectives for those position groups and such. The coaches do a fantastic job. They're enthusiastic. They bring energy, but they also are great mentors and good coaches for the kids.
1: Absolutely. So get to the Hollow today. You'll see some great youth football, some of the rising stars in the program highlighted today, junior high all the way down to youth football at home for big matchups coming up at Hatchet Hollow. Well, final thoughts, Coach, before we wrap up this week?
3: Well, this week's going to be a week of focus. We're going to just keep sharpening the hatchets and getting better. I trust that the kids will come in with the right attitude Monday. We gave them the day off just to rest and recover, enjoy the win, but also get ready to reset, reload, because we got a big challenge this week, and we like these opportunities, right? We want to be able to compete.
1: You wouldn't have it any other way. And this is the matchup you want, right?
3: And when you're a player, you want to play the good teams because that's what makes the memories the last a lifetime.
1: Heritage Hills, Washington, homecoming 2026, Friday night at the Hollow. Don't miss it. Game time is set for 7:30. The parade steps off, I believe, 5 or 5:30. I think it's 5, but you know for sure.
3: I believe it's 5 because I think the lineup starts at 4:15 or 4:30.
1: Yeah, I think it's 5 o'clock, same route through downtown Washington. Lots of entries. As you said, all of the programs will be highlighted on the floats and some businesses. It's just a big time in Washington as we celebrate homecoming 2026. So don't miss it. We'll have live coverage of all the festivities and, of course, the big game, 7:30 this Friday right here on your home for the Hatchets, Memories 107.9. The Hatchets are 1-4 heading into week number 1-3, heading into week number 5 coming up with the Heritage Hills Patriots in town. For Joe Morris, I'm Dwayne Shake. Mark Myers with us again in spirit today. That's going to do it for this week's Coach Joe Morris Show. Thank you for listening to Hatchet Football Over Breakfast. 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
1: 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The official title?
7: City of Washington, Animal Control and Adoption Facility.
1: There you go.
7: Yep.
1: That's the full title.
7: That's
1: kind of hard to get on a business
7: card. It's a lot.
1: Isn't it?
7: Yes, it is.
1: Well, thank you so much for joining us this week on Focus. We want to focus on the animals because so important what you do, the service you provide. And I want to start with education for folks about the animal control office itself. You know, very few municipalities and cities actually have a city-ran, especially the smaller cities, have a city-ran animal control facility like we do.
7: Absolutely. We are actually very fortunate to have it. We've had a lot of cities and towns similar in size to us reach out to us inquiring on how to maybe even get one started, because there's a lot of problems in other communities, animals running loose with nowhere to take them. You know, situations come up, people need to rehome animals for, you know, life problems going on, and they have nowhere to go with it, and just creates a big problem for everybody when there's not a resource available, and we're very fortunate to have that in this town.
1: Absolutely. I agree 1,000% on that. And, of course, in this day of budgets and tight funding and what have you, you rely on a lot of donations and volunteer work and anybody that can help out there.
7: We absolutely do. So spaying and neutering is huge, obviously. And just like everything else, the prices have gone up tremendously for, you know, cost for veterinarians and all of the supplies needed, staffing to get a lot of those things covered. So anytime we have donations, you know, that's huge to help cover that. You know, Friends for Animals has been a huge asset to us and to this community. They have sponsored hundreds, literally, of adoptions for the shelter, but their funding has now become kind of low as well, and it's really cut back on the number of adoptions that we've had. We did the free adoptions for well over a year through them, but money doesn't last forever, so, you know, the more donations they receive, the more animals that it helps in our community.
1: Well, and I think that might be a misconception. People kind of tie you guys together, and while you do work together hand in hand, you are two completely different organizations.
7: Oh, absolutely. So, you know, generally speaking, an animal shelter and animal control, their biggest concept isn't necessarily providing the veterinarian care as far as spaying and neutering. We don't have vets on staff that do those things. So we rely heavily on, you know, adopters that pay that fee when they adopt. And if people are not willing to pay that, you know, donations, when we get donations, or Friends for Animals, if they get donations, are willing to put that money towards getting some of those costs covered to reduce the price for adopters. But if we don't have those extra funds coming in to provide those kind of services, the spaying and neutering specifically, it really cuts back on the adoptions. Obviously, we provide as much medical care and things like that with our budget that we have, but that is also super limited on what we can do. We take in over 800 animals a year. So the cost per animal can be exceptional to provide everything that they need. So any extra, you know, donations go towards a lot of the medical care and vetting that need to be done for these animals.
1: That's crazy. Those numbers are crazy.
7: Yes.
1: And it just keeps rising, it seems like.
7: It does.
1: And one thing, I guess, along these same lines we have to stress, you really cannot let an animal go out without being spayed or neutered.
7: No, really, it is a state law that all animals that come through an animal shelter have to be spayed or neutered. Which isn't a bad thing. You know, they need to get taken care of so we don't have accidents, things like that. That's why we're in the position we're in of so many unwanted pets. You know, people want to do the right thing and feed, you know, any animal that shows up at their door, but nothing wrong with that. But they also need to get fixed, because next thing you know, that one cat turns into 7 or 8 real quick, and then that explodes from there. So, you know, there are a lot of resources that are out there to help with cost of spaying and neutering. We post them on our Facebook page all the time. You know, currently I think Eastside Vet is doing a lower cost cat spay neuter program. So you can reach out to them on Facebook and call the vet's office for that. There are several humane societies not too far from here That have low-cost spay-neuter programs as well. So, you know, check our Facebook page. We try to, you know, promote and push and show everything that's out there for people. It might take a little extra leg work, you know, for people to do that, but it's well worth it, you know, in the end, because, you know, feeding one mouth is a whole lot easier than, you know, feeding the next 7, 8, 20 plus that come, you know, from that one cat.
8: Absolutely. And we're on the topic of cats right now. That's where there's really a need for help, because you're just out the woodwork with cats at the moment.
7: It's crazy how many come through the door. I mean, we are absolutely full right now with cats. There's not a cage open out there. Like I said, the adoptions have slowed down a little bit since the free adoptions have stopped. I mean, that's to no fault of Friends for Animals. They've been wonderful. I guess ultimately, you know, what we'd like to push for is if anybody is willing, you know, to donate to them to help cover those costs, that would be wonderful. That just helps another animal. I know not everybody has room in their house for, you know, 50 more cats, you know, but if you're wanting to help, that's probably the best way to do it, is to, you know, reach out to Friends for Animals and see how you can make a donation. And then they've been more than gracious to start helping those animals at the shelter. But the cats really are, I know they're a problem everywhere in the world. We don't have the rescues available for them like we do some of the dogs, because everybody has the same cat problem everywhere. But we got to be more responsible. We all know everybody wants to feed all of the animals in the world, and that's great, but we also got to look at the other end of it too, and look into getting them fixed or getting some help with that. And, you know, reach out to us. We'll send you some information.
8: And the ultimate goal is always to rehome these animals, but I guess looking at the bad side, I'm playing the bad guy here now. At some point, you just have no choice.
7: Right? Yeah, I mean, there's only so many cages in the world for all these cats, and that's no life to have. You know, even if, you know, you keep these same 30, 40 cats, you know, it's no life for them to live in a small cage forever and ever either. So ideally, you know, we want to keep moving them out the door. I mean, you know, we try to push for it when we're full. We like to let people know, like, hey, let, you know, help out somehow, you know, come adopt, make a donation for adoption fees, things like that. You could build a shelter as big as this town with cat cages, and I mean, we could constantly fill it up. But ultimately, we need to get them out the door. We need to find them a home versus, you know, store them in a cage forever, that kind of thing. So
8: yeah, and you may think you're getting a cat for a farm to help with mice or whatever. That's fine, but again, that's not just a cat running around. That's still got to be a cat that has got to be taken care
7: absolutely.
8: Of.
7: Absolutely. Yeah, you can't just, you know, pick up a cat off the street and think you want to take it home, or even a dog. We've run into that a lot, too, where, you know, people think they want a dog or a puppy, and they get it home and realize just how much work they are. You know, they rely on us, essentially, you know, to feed, water, and care for them. But we get a lot of people who take on an animal, get home, and realize how much of a responsibility it is, and then they need to rehome it. You know, please do your, you know, research before you take in an animal to see how much, you know, that's going to require of you, you know, financially and time wise before you start taking them in, because you can't just throw them outside and expect them to rely on, you know, just survival of on their own. Like you said, on the farms and things, you know, they can fend for themselves a little bit, but, you know, they still need cared for.
8: They do, absolutely. Beth Trousdale is the animal control director here in Washington for the city of Washington, and we're talking about adoptions and how you can help and how you can make donations. If you want to donate to Friends for Animals, a great organization, but Beth, they can also donate directly to you guys too.
7: Oh, absolutely. You know, we're working on trying to get some sort of an online donation account set up. That's, you know, out of my realm of doing things. We have to kind of rely on, you know, the IT and State Board of Accounts to allow certain things for that to happen. So if you do want to donate to us, we still will take, you know, donations through the mail, cash or check. Either one of those would be perfect. I know there are times that I think, like, Friends for Animals do have, you know, options for online donations, which might be a little easier for people. I know we live in a world of, you know, no cash and that sort of thing. So if it's a little easier to donate, you know, online, you can reach out to them. I think they have options for that as well. But yes, you're welcome to stop out anytime, make a donation, mail one to us. We are super grateful for any help that we get.
8: Cash donations, of course, always help, but maybe it's food or toys even.
7: That too, absolutely. We're always in need for any kind of food. Cat litter especially. I mean, we go through probably, I'll bet, 60 pounds of cat litter minimum a week. you know, that's minimum. You know, it's on the higher end, typically more like, you know, over 100 pounds of litter a week, just depending on how many we got coming in. So, you know, every little bit helps on our end.
8: And it's an ongoing problem. Again, I know we've had you in several times.
7: Yes.
8: We just need to plead with everyone. First and foremost, if you're thinking about a family pet, make sure, as Beth said earlier, and I think you covered it real well, you got to be able to have the time, the patience, the monetary wherewithal, I guess, the funds to have a family pet, because the last thing you want to do is find out 2 weeks in you can't handle it and then think it's okay just to dish it off to the animal shelter.
7: Exactly. Yes, that doesn't help us out at all. I mean, we get people that go adopt at other cities, towns, shelters, and that's wonderful. But then they get home to Washington with it, and they can't keep it anymore, and now Washington's got another one to deal with, you know, that we're already just pretty well full all the time. And we've done, you know, I got a great staff out there. We've done the best we can navigating, you know, taking in just what we can handle and moving them out the door the best we can. So we've been pretty fortunate up to this point, but, you know, this is, like you said, an ongoing problem. So it's something we got to stay diligent on. Like I said, every donation of any kind helps for us out there at the shelter. So,
8: and time. If you want to donate your time, walking the pets.
7: Come on out. Yeah, that gives you know, it really helps socialize the animals, makes them more adoptable that way. We do have evening hours as well, almost every day during the week, except weekends and holidays, of course. We have 6 to 9 in the evening hours for people to come out, which is a little bit easier. People are a lot more off work and kids are out of school. So if you want to come out and walk some dogs and play with the cats, you know, the animals are always grateful for it.
8: Here's something else. We have calls here at the station all the time. They've lost a family pet. You know, I always say the first call you should make is the animal shelter, because as a rule of thumb, you're the first call when somebody finds an animal.
7: For sure, yeah. I mean, if your animal turns up missing, call right away. You know, we make reports out at the shelter so that way if that dog or cat shows up at the shelter, we can reach out to you. You know, don't wait 2 or 3 days, because, you know, that's 2 or 3 days they may be sitting at the shelter that we don't really have the extra space for. So, you know, if it turns up missing, give us a call. We'll make a report for you, and then that way we can get right back to you as soon as it comes in the door. That way, you know, there's not a long visit at the animal shelter for your pet. So definitely reach out to us. If it's after hours, you know, we try our best to keep up with our Facebook page as well. You can reach out to us on Facebook, send us a message or a picture of your animal. You know, sometimes we get them in the evening, we can reach out to you first thing in the morning, that sort of thing too. So Facebook has been a real big help for us to getting animals back where they need to go.
8: And if you are wanting a family pet and you're ready to make that next move to add the four-legged friend to the house, you definitely need to reach out to the animal shelter first and foremost.
7: Yeah, we really truly do have some of the nicest pets out there. We have a whole bunch of really super sweet cats, especially right now. Sometimes you just have a sweeter bunch than others, and right now we've really got some nice ones out there. We've got several great dogs as well, and like we talked about earlier, there is an adoption fee at the moment. We post those on Facebook or come out and see us, but you know, our adoption fee covers their spay or neuter. And we also do their fur shots and warm them. So that's all included in that adoption fee. I mean, all of the money that you pay us to adopt actually goes straight to the vet to cover their fees. So it's not something that we're just, you know, it's charging astronomical amounts. We are simply charging what the vet charges us to get the animals fixed.
8: And again, in the long run, it's still probably going to be cheaper.
7: It is cheaper because they are gracious enough to give us a discount. So our adoption fee prices for their spay and neuter is cheaper than it would be if you had your own pet at home. Just kind of a perk of it being a shelter pet, I guess. So, you know, it's still cheaper for sure.
8: And let's go over those hours again and give everybody the location of the animal shelter. I think I say this every time, there's still some people that don't know exactly where you're located.
7: True. So we are out at 213 South 200 West, which is out, most people are most familiar with where the Purdue Turkey Plant is. So we're on that same road off the highway there. And then our hours are Monday through Friday, 7 to 5 and 6 to 9 in the evening. Every once in a while, our evening guy might be out because we just have one person there in the evening. So we post that, you know, updates on our Facebook page. So if you're planning on coming out, you might just double check, you know, or give us a call, make sure everything's good. But as a general rule, every week, those are our normal hours.
8: And if you want to help, if you want to find a way to give back some way to your community and you have a love for animals, definitely look at donating to the animal shelter. Help control this pet population problem that we have. And let's, again, just be vigilant. Make sure you can handle a family pet if you are adding a family pet to your home. Do not let it end up at the shelter. Do not feed the cat, like Beth said earlier, and let it come back for food on your porch and multiply. I mean,
7: yeah, reach out for some help on, you know, maybe, you know, I know it may not be your cat, but if you're feeding it, you're kind of taking responsibility for it in a sense. And like I said, there are several options out there for a lower cost spay neuter program, which is going to be cheaper to do that route than it is to feed a whole bunch of extra cats running around. So in the long run, it will save you money. It might be a little bit expensive at first, but there are options out there. So
8: you'll be surprised how quick that one cat turns into
7: Oh, it's crazy. Yes, I just had somebody at the shelter before I showed up out here, and they had a cat that showed up. She had three kittens, and before they could do anything with those three, she had six more. So they went from one to like 10 just real quick. But I do also want to say, you know, we have a lot of wonderful people in the community that have donated to us over the years, and we are super grateful for that. And please know that you are seen and appreciated. So, again, we are super grateful for that and appreciate going forward anything that anybody can contribute.
8: And back to what we said at the start of this segment here, we're fortunate to have an animal control shelter.
7: We are, so. Yeah. I think, you know, I don't think people realize just how maybe bad it would be to not have that opportunity here. You know, a lot of places only have, you know, volunteer programs, and it's impossible to keep them staffed, you know, and fund them, essentially. So the fact that we have this here and available is wonderful.
8: Well, Beth Strousdale, keep up the good work. Animal Control Director here in Washington, our guest this week on Focus on the Community. 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
10: Breaking news this hour at Town Hall. I'm Bob Agnew in Washington. A new front line in the Middle East after Saudi Arabia says it was forced to shut down a major pipeline after it was attacked by Houthi drones.
11: The Houthis made their biggest territorial gains in years along the Bab el-Mandab Strait, one of the world's key shipping lanes. This represents the ongoing threat to global energy security and international commerce posed by regional instability. Saudi Arabia said it had shut down the east-west pipeline after it was attacked the day before. The Saudi Ministry of Energy called the shutdown, quote, a precautionary measure. Under President Trump's foreign policy, rogue regimes and foreign militants faced clear, uncompromising deterrence, ensuring American energy interests and key global shipping lanes were forcefully protected. Bernie Bennett reporting.
10: Senator Tom Cotton says he expects Iran to continue all efforts to undermine the United States.
12: So, you know, they call us the great Satan. Israel is only the little Satan. So if they have a choice, they're going to try to take on the great Satan first. And that's what they've been doing now.
10: And Senator Cotton spoke to the Salem Radio Network this week. Diesel prices hitting record highs at a bad time for many U.S. farmers, people like this man in Forest City, Missouri.
13: We have to harvest. We have to run the machines. We have to use the diesel. So bottom line is it cuts into our bottom line. Things are already tight with input prices on the front end when we plant, and everything is going way up. Chemical, fertilizer. But now you add the fuel in, it hurts during the harvest.
10: Inflation was up in August thanks to surging gas prices.
14: The consumer price index rose 3.4% last month compared with a year ago, the same as in July. But on a monthly basis, inflation accelerated as costs jumped 0.4% from July to August, up from an increase of just 0.1% the previous month. The Federal Reserve is considering whether to lift its short-term interest rate next week, with some officials saying the report could swing them either way.
10: That is Michael Harrington. More
2: 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The 55th annual Montgomery Turkey Trot Festival continues today at the Montgomery Roberton Park with a full day of activities. Today's schedule includes free carnival rides with paid admission beginning at 11 a.m., adult mud volleyball, a Texas Hold'em tournament, cornhole, kids pedal tractor pulls, and other children's activities. Turkey racing continues at 6:30 p.m., and Lone Star takes the main stage at 8 p.m. Live music will also be featured in the Beverage Garden throughout the evening. Today's gate admission is $25 with carnival rides included. Washington High School has announced its 2026 homecoming court. Senior queen candidates are Leslie Rubio Mondragon, Sarah Arthur, Janiyah Bynum, Marin Smith, and Carly Huff. Underclass representatives are Samantha Mejia for the freshman class, Olivia Christie for the sophomore class, and Maddie Walls for the junior class. Hope's Voice is inviting residents and businesses in Knox and Davies counties to take part in its Hope Has a Voice campaign during Domestic Violence Awareness Month in October. Businesses can sign up through September 29th, while Purple Love Without Fear sweatshirt orders are due October 1st ahead of Purple Thursday on October 22nd. Proceeds will support local services for survivors. Hope's Voice provides free and confidential crisis response, advocacy, safety planning, support groups, and connections to housing and behavioral health care. Survivors can reach the Hope's Voice 24-hour hotline at 812-899-HOPE. The 20th Century Chevy Car Fest and Cruisin' returns to Eastside Park in Washington September 19th and 20th. Saturday will feature the annual Cruisin' with registration from 2:30 to 5 p.m. and the cruise beginning promptly at 5:30 p.m. Sunday's car show opens at 8 a.m. and will include judging, a silent auction, exotic cars, Cackle Fest demonstrations, live music from Led Zeppelin tribute band Houses of Holy, and more. Registration is $20 and covers both days. Proceeds help support local scholarships, community projects, and other programs through the 20th Century Chevy Car Club. From Network Indiana, U.S. Representative Marlon Stutzman says he supports legislation that would require automakers to include AM radio in new vehicles. The House is expected to vote next week on the AM Radio for Every Vehicle Act of 2025. The bill, known as H.R. 979, would require AM radio capability in new vehicles. Stutzman says AM radio remains an important source of news, entertainment, and emergency information, especially in rural areas. Stutzman says recent storms and cell phone outages show why drivers need another way to receive critical information. On the area arrest report, 48-year-old Chad Schaefer of Washington was arrested on counts of OVWI with a controlled substance and endangerment. Bond was set at $5,000. And 43-year-old Michael Foote of Washington was arrested on account of failure to register as a sex or violent offender. Bond was set at $50,000. And we have a few obituaries. Barbara Stahl of Ligoti passed away peacefully on September 10th at Davies Community Hospital. A massive Christian burial will be at 11 a.m. on Tuesday, September 15th at St. Joseph Catholic Church in Bramble. Burial will follow in the St. Joseph Catholic Cemetery. Visitation will be Monday, September 14th from 4 to 7 p.m. at Blake Funeral Home in Ligoti. Barbara Stahl was 91 years old. Mary Sterling of Ligoti passed away on September 9th. A massive Christian burial will be on September 18th at 10 a.m. at St. John the Evangelist Catholic Church in Ligoti, with burial to follow at the St. John Catholic Cemetery. Visitation will be held on September 17th from 4 to 7 p.m. at Blake Funeral Home. Mary Sterling was 91 years old. And Larry Legg of Vincennes passed away on September 10th. Goodwin Seavers is entrusted with the care, and a celebration of life will be held at a later date. Larry Legg was 87 years old. And that's a look at news from the First Merchants Newsroom on WAMW. Here's a look at your forecast from the ABK Flooring Weather Center. This morning, it's a small chance of scattered showers and then some patchy fog with highs in the mid-80s. Clear skies tonight with lows near 66. Tomorrow, to round off the weekend, it's another morning of patchy fog and another slight chance of showers, highs in the upper 80s. Another chance of showers tomorrow night with lows near 62. Monday, to kick off the work week, it's mostly sunny, highs cooling off to 83. Clear skies Monday night, lows in the mid-60s. Good morning, everybody. Welcome to Fair Shake. I'm Brian Emmons. Producer Chip will be with us here in Segment 4 when we do our NFL futures bets. No time to waste today, though. Today is the day that I rank all the NFL teams on the power rankings, tell you kind of where their over-unders are, maybe give you an idea of which way you should go if you're going to place any wagers. So let's get going right now.
15: Last year, I ranked every starting quarterback in the NFL using songs from the 1980s. This year, we're making the quarterbacks share the blame. So I'm ranking all 32 NFL teams, but the quarterback's still going to be a major part of the discussion. I've looked at the rosters. I've scoured every sports book imaginable, the national power rankings, and all the people who supposedly know more than I do. Then I ignored whichever parts I didn't agree with. We're dividing the league into four groups represented by professional wrestlers. The eight best teams are in the Ric Flair division. These are the championship contenders. To be the man, you gotta beat the man. The next eight are Hulk Hogan teams, brother. They're famous, they make money, they receive plenty of television exposure, but there are some legitimate questions about the work. The next group belongs to the Honky Tonk Man. Shake, rattle, and roll, baby. There may be bright spots here and there, but the complete act is pretty shaky. And the bottom eight are the Mulkey Brothers. Now, I know not everybody's going to know who in the world the Mulkey Brothers are, but if you watched wrestling in the 1980s, you already understand. They never had a chance. They were in there just to do the job for the stars. So here we go. We begin with the Mulkey Brother division at number 32. At number 32, the Miami Dolphins. The Dolphins' win total is only 4.5, and you still have to lay minus 190 to bet the under. Think about that. The sportsbooks are telling you it gave the Dolphins one of the lowest totals in football and still wants you to pay a premium to bet against them. Malik Willis enters the season as QB1, and Miami doesn't have enough around him to make his job anywhere near comfortable. This feels like an organization that has finally admitted the previous plan didn't work, and if you watched Hard Knocks and that goofball coach they had, you can understand it. And they've hit the reset button. Four wins feels possible. Five's a little too ambitious. New head coach Jeff Hafley has his work cut out for him times like a million. The Dolphins aren't merely one of the Mulkey Brothers. They're the one that's already lying in the ring when the television broadcast begins. At number 31, the Arizona Cardinals. They've got the Cardinals at 3.5 wins, although the over costs minus 155. That tells me Vegas believes the Cardinals can stumble into four wins. Congratulations. Jacoby Brissett, he's a respectable professional quarterback. He'll know the offense, and he'll make a lot of competent throws and keep Arizona from embarrassing itself, but I don't see on any given Sunday that that's not going to happen on a regular basis. The problem is Brissett represents the floor, not the future. At some point, Arizona will probably want to see whether one of its younger quarterbacks can become part of a long-term answer. There are a few interesting pieces with the Cardinals, but when I examine their complete roster, I still see one of the worst teams in football. At number 30, year in, year out, you hear the same thing. The Cleveland Browns, 5.5 wins is the over-under, minus 125 on the over. I'm not sure where the six wins are coming from. They traded Myles Garrett to the Rams. You don't trade one of the best defensive players in football if you believe you're one player away from making a run. And then there's the whole Deshaun Watson saga that's gone on at quarterback. Shedeur Sanders, he's going to give you some bright plays. I don't see him doing it game in, game out. But Watson's the starter for now, and even if he stays healthy, I haven't seen anything recently that makes me believe he can still be a good NFL quarterback. The organization spent several years trying to convince itself that the Watson decision can somehow be rescued, one of the worst decisions in sports history, and it can't. Cleveland feels like a team already looking forward to the 2027 draft, which is familiar territory again for Browns fans. Next up, number 29 in the Mulkey Brothers division is the Las Vegas Raiders. Now, this pains me a little because I've kind of become a pseudo Raiders fan as my second team, maybe third, Bears, Colts, Raiders, just because of obviously number 15. Kirk Cousins is going to be the starter to begin the year, but I'm making a prediction right now. Fernando Mendoza will be the Raiders starting quarterback by week five. I hit my week five guarantee last year on the coach firing, but we'll see what happens this year with this one. But once those losses start piling up, I don't see any reason to delay the inevitable. This season needs to be about finding out whether Mendoza is the future or not.
16: The Raiders also illustrate something we've seen in Cincinnati with Trey Hendrickson and Cleveland with Myles Garrett. Elite edge rushers matter. They do. They produce sacks, make highlight reels, and receive plenty of television exposure, like Max Crosby. But that position alone does not turn into wins. And Crosby can wreck an opponent's afternoon, no question, without changing the direction of the Raiders franchise. Until they find a quarterback, everything else is just decoration. At number 28, it's the New York Jets. They're over-unders at 5.5 wins with a minus 10 on either side. I will admit, I fell for the Jets hype last year. Worse yet, I gave Geno Smith far too much credit, and I'm not doing it again. Geno's a competent veteran quarterback, but I treated him like he was capable of changing the direction of this Jets disaster, and he just isn't the guy to do that. Sorry. And then we have a head coach who, in my opinion, is a complete clown. There's a dangerous combination there. An average quarterback, questionable leadership, and a franchise that can turn ordering lunch into a crisis. The Jets will probably beat one good team and briefly tempt people into believing again, but not me. I learned my lesson last year on that one. Number 27, the Tennessee Titans. Their win total 6.5. The under costs a minus 140. The market is telling us that 7 wins might be asking just way too much. And I still like Cam Ward. He showed enough as a rookie to make me believe the Titans have probably found their quarterback. He was also asked to survive behind a bad offensive line while regularly trying to play comeback on the scoreboard. Now Brian Daboll gets an opportunity to help him develop. Ward gives Tennessee something that teams below them don't necessarily possess, a legitimate hope at quarterback. But the rest of the roster, it appears to me, just isn't anywhere near ready. I believe Tennessee's moving in the right direction. I just think it's going to take another year before the standings start to show it. At number 26, the Atlanta Falcons. Atlanta sitting at 7.5 wins on the over-under. Now, it's not bad, but the under's juiced all the way to minus 150, and that is a flashing warning sign, folks. The Falcons have Bijan Robinson, who can make life easier for any quarterback. What they don't have is a quarterback situation that I trust. Tua Tagovailoa and Michael Penix are both talented. They also both come with health questions, and Atlanta needs one of them to survive an entire season. And right now, I mean, I just don't think Tua is a guy that you can depend on to be a top-notch NFL quarterback. He had brilliant flashes while in Miami, but I think those days are long gone. You know, you've always got the concussion thing hanging over you. Michael Penix coming off an injury. We'll see how that goes. On paper, the Falcons can convince you they have enough offense to win the NFC South, but the more I study them, the less comfortable I become. This looks like a team that will occasionally be impressive, but never stable. At 25, the Washington Commanders, and man, it didn't seem like that long ago. They were the up-and-coming, hot young team, went to the playoffs 2 years ago in Jaden Daniels' rookie season, but boy, it just hasn't worked out since then. They're a 7.5-point over-under. This makes, in my opinion, this is a make-or-break season for Jaden Daniels. Is he the spectacular playmaker we watched during his rookie season, or is he the injury-prone and ineffective quarterback we saw last year? But the direction of the franchise depends on that answer. And they just don't have enough playmakers around Daniels to make his job easy. And that wraps up the Mulkey Brothers division. Few talented players, a little hope, but almost no chance of winning anything important. Now we move on to

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2: 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They're open from 7 till 6, Monday through Saturday.
3: Here's a look at your forecast from the ABK Flooring Weather Center. This morning, it's a small chance of scattered showers and then some patchy fog with highs in the mid-80s. Clear skies tonight with lows near 66. Tomorrow, to round off the weekend, it's another morning of patchy fog and another slight chance of showers, highs in the upper 80s. Another chance of showers tomorrow night with lows near 62. Monday, to kick off the work week, it's mostly sunny, highs cooling off to 83. Clear skies Monday night, lows in the mid-60s.
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5: Back on Fair Shake with our annual NFL rankings, and we're going to start back with the Honky Tonk Man division. The Carolina Panthers are at number 22. Carolina's total 7.5, but you have to pay minus 150 to take the under. They did make the playoffs last season, and the sports books are basically waving that away and expecting regression. Bryce Young deserves some credit. He fought his way back from the point nearly everyone had given up on him. But I don't think that's necessarily the case anymore. I don't think quarterback's Carolina's biggest problem. Producer Chip and I talked at length last year about how Bryce Young has not been given a fair chance. But I'm also not sure he can elevate the Panthers beyond whatever talent surrounds him. They're becoming competent, which may not sound terribly exciting, but for the Panthers, competent is that really does show some progress. I just don't confuse progress with contention. At number 21, the Indianapolis Colts. Everybody wants the Colts to be good, and they are at 7.5 wins, and the over will cost you minus 145. Vegas sees enough talent for Indianapolis to hang on in the AFC South, and so do I. But what I don't believe for 1 second is that Daniel Jones will be the same quarterback that he was last year through the first 10 games. That stretch was the exception, not the player we've watched throughout most of his career. Now, he's also returning from an Achilles injury and working with a rearranged receiving core. And your star receiver, Alec Pierce, signed his fat extension and then decided to go get surgery, causing him to miss training camp. Smart business decision? Yeah, probably. Good for the team? Absolutely not. The Colts have enough talent to win 9 games if everything goes correctly. But if the plan depends on Daniel Jones recreating the best 10-game stretch of his life,

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2: Here's a look at your forecast from the ABK Flooring Weather Center. This morning, it's a small chance of scattered showers and then some patchy fog with highs in the mid-80s. Clear skies tonight with lows near 66. Tomorrow, to round off the weekend, it's another morning of patchy fog and another slight chance of showers, highs in the upper 80s. Another chance of showers tomorrow night with lows near 62. Monday, to kick off the work week, it's mostly sunny, highs cooling off to 83. Clear skies Monday night, lows in the mid-60s.
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The one and only late and great Michael Jackson, the king of pop, and The Way You Make Me Feel. 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

0: Heartache tonight from the Eagles back at Sphere this month, September 18th and 19th. They've got shows in November, December, and of course they added those shows in January of 2027 as they continue their run at Sphere in Las Vegas. Right before the Eagles, Scorpions and Starship. Scorpions are not playing Vegas. They were supposed to be at the Planet Hollywood this month, but they have canceled all their dates due to unforeseen circumstances. Hang on, coming up in just a minute, the Tubes and Meatloaf.
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8: Davies-Martin County REMC would like to invite all our members to our annual Member Appreciation Day on Thursday, October 8th at our office in Lagodi. 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We're also excited to announce that Zach's Creamery and Coffee will be joining us this year, and all members in attendance will receive a free coffee or ice cream. We've also got some great door prizes, information, and other goodies. It's going to be a ton of fun, and we hope to see you there.
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9: Here's a look at your forecast from the ABK Flooring Weather Center. This morning, it's a small chance of scattered showers and then some patchy fog with highs in the mid-80s. Clear skies tonight with lows near 66. Tomorrow, to round off the weekend, it's another morning of patchy fog and another slight chance of showers, highs in the upper 80s. Another chance of showers tomorrow night with lows near 62. Monday, to kick off the work week, it's mostly sunny, highs cooling off to 83. Clear skies Monday night, lows in the mid-60s.
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0: Reuniting with Jim Steinman for I'd Do Anything for Love, But I Won't Do That. Marvin Lee Adday, the late and great Meatloaf, I'd Do Anything for Love. Right before Meat, we had music from the Tubes and Whitney Houston, I Want to Dance with Somebody Who Loves Me. Coming up in just a second, a man who's going into the Rock and Roll Hall of Fame for the second time, and that's coming up in November. His music is coming up next.
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6: Here's a look at your forecast from the ABK Flooring Weather Center. This morning, it's a small chance of scattered showers and then some patchy fog with highs in the mid-80s. Clear skies tonight with lows near 66. Tomorrow, to round off the weekend, it's another morning of patchy fog and another slight chance of showers, highs in the upper 80s. Another chance of showers tomorrow night with lows near 62. Monday, to kick off the work week, it's mostly sunny, highs cooling off to 83. Clear skies Monday night, lows in the mid-60s.
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0: Old time rock and roll, Bob Seger and the Silver Bullet Band. Remember Bob Seger's Face the Promise 20th Anniversary Expanded Edition comes out now in less than a week. It comes out next Friday, September 18th, if you want to get your hands on Bob Seger's 20th Anniversary Edition of Face the Promise. And right before Bob Seger, the man going back into the Rock and Roll Hall of Fame for the second time, Phil Collins, of course. He'll be part of the class of 2026. He's already in as a member of Genesis, going in as a solo artist. Coming up next, hang on, music on the way for you from Cher.
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10: Here's a look at your forecast from the ABK Flooring Weather Center. This morning, it's a small chance of scattered showers and then some patchy fog with highs in the mid-80s. Clear skies tonight with lows near 66. Tomorrow, to round off the weekend, it's another morning of patchy fog and another slight chance of showers, highs in the upper 80s, another chance of showers tomorrow night with lows near 62. Monday, to kick off the work week, it's mostly sunny, highs cooling off to 83, clear skies Monday night, lows in the mid-60s.
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Took me a minute, but I got that share on that I promised you. If I could turn back time, I'm Joe. Thanks for joining me. Happy weekend to you. Hope you're enjoying this Saturday of classic hits. Lots more coming up. This lady opening up for Bryan Adams right now on his Roll with the Punches tour through Canada. Here's Pat Benatar's Love Is

0: Stevie Nixon, Fleetwood Mac, with that story of the Welsh witch named Rhiannon on Classic Hits, Memories 107.9. You're home for the Shake Boys in the morning, and Alan shaking you home in the afternoons with the Shake Down. It's the morning shake up, and in the afternoons, Alan Williams takes you home weekday afternoons from 4 until 6 on the Afternoon Shakedown. Only right here on Memories 107.9 FM. I'm Joe. I've got music coming up from the Go-Go's, the Romantics, and Prince, all on the way on Classic Hits, Memories 107.9.
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5: 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Chem 16 and total cholesterol panels also only $44. 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

0: this opportunity to take advantage of these important screenings at the DCH Health Fair, Friday, September 18th, from 7 to 11 a.m. at the Simon Graber Complex on the Odenkennelberg Road, presented by Davies Community Hospital and Shake Broadcasting.
1: Here's a look at your forecast from the ABK Flooring Weather Center. This morning, it's a small chance of scattered showers and then some patchy fog with highs in the mid-80s. Clear skies tonight with lows near 66. Tomorrow, to round off the weekend, it's another morning of patchy fog and another slight chance of showers, highs in the upper 80s. Another chance of showers tomorrow night with lows near 62. Monday, to kick off the work week, it's mostly sunny, highs cooling off to 83. Clear skies Monday night, lows in the mid-60s.
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0: Little Red Corvette from Prince a couple of weeks ago. Timeless came out from the Prince estate. Timeless is the name of a 10-song compilation of songs from the vault of Prince that they say encompasses his entire career. Coming up in just a couple of minutes, Boston. Going to go back to their first album. Also on the way, Debbie Gibson and Journey.
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7: Here's a look at your forecast from the ABK Flooring Weather Center. This morning, it's a small chance of scattered showers and then some patchy fog with highs in the mid-80s. Clear skies tonight with lows near 66. Tomorrow, to round off the weekend, it's another morning of patchy fog and another slight chance of showers, highs in the upper 80s. Another chance of showers tomorrow night with lows near 62. Monday, to kick off the work week, it's mostly sunny, highs cooling off to 83. Clear skies Monday night, lows in the mid-60s.
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0: These days, she's known as Deborah Gibson, Only in My Dreams, back when she was Debbie Gibson. Boston, More Than a Feeling, from the debut album right before that. Remember, Boston's 50th anniversary edition of that debut album is getting ready to be released. Actually, it's not really coming out until the second quarter of next year, so that'll be sometime in April or May of next year, but you could pre-order now, and there's going to be some lost demos and previously unheard material with that collection, Boston and their 50th anniversary edition of their debut release.
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10: Here's a look at your forecast from the ABK Flooring Weather Center. This morning, it's a small chance of scattered showers and then some patchy fog with highs in the mid-80s. Clear skies tonight with lows near 66. Tomorrow, to round off the weekend, it's another morning of patchy fog and another slight chance of showers, highs in the upper 80s. Another chance of showers tomorrow night with lows near 62. Monday, to kick off the work week, it's mostly sunny, highs cooling off to 83. Clear skies Monday night, lows in the mid-60s.
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Busy Saturday, of course, Turkey Trot continuing. White River Valley Antique Show on its final day at the fairgrounds in Elnora today. Make sure you head out and enjoy all the festivities here in Daviess County. Here's Yes on WAMW.

0: Rod Stewart, do you think I'm sexy? Memories 107.9. Well, we remind you there's no treasure hunt drawing tonight. They have a big class reunion in the club, so no treasure hunt drawing tonight at the Knights of Columbus. Treasure hunt will be back next Saturday, standing at $30,583, but no drawing tonight. Help spread the word. We'll get you your forecast right after this.
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0: It's a full day of activities at the Montgomery Turkey Trot Festival all day today. Beginning at 11:30, it's the Mud Volleyball Tournament in the Pit. Texas Hold'em and Cornhole starts at noon. The kids' games begin at 1:30. 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
4: Here's a look at your forecast from the ABK Flooring Weather Center. This afternoon, it's a small chance of scattered showers, highs around the mid-80s, clear skies tonight with lows near 66. Tomorrow, to round off the weekend, it's another morning of patchy fog and a slight chance of showers, highs near 88. The showers continue tomorrow night with lows near 62. Monday, to kick off the work week, it's mostly sunny, highs cooling off to 83, lows in the mid-60s Monday night.
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Stay tuned for the drive around town coming up next. Hey, we've got country superstars Lone Star in the area. They're performing tonight at the Montgomery Turkey Trot Festival, singing all their hits live at the Brewerton Park. It's going to be a great night to head up to the Turkey Trot.

0: St. Elmo's Fire with John Parr, Memories 107.9. Had a great time yesterday visiting with the folks at the White River Valley Antique Show in Elnora. Remember, this is one of the biggest days for the show today. Expecting lots of people to come through. So much to see. 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Make sure you go out, rent a golf cart, and hit up all the grounds. 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And again, all the great demonstrations. 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The White River Valley Antique Show on its final day today at the Antique Grounds and the Davies County Fairgrounds in Elnora. 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
4: Stoll's Lakeview Restaurant is widely known in southern Indiana for its fabulous buffet and spectacular view of West Boggs Lake, a short country drive on Highway 231 north of Lagodi.
5: Here's a look at your forecast from the ABK Flooring Weather Center. This afternoon, it's a small chance of scattered showers, highs around the mid-80s, clear skies tonight with lows near 66. Tomorrow, to round off the weekend, it's another morning of patchy fog and a slight chance of showers, highs near 88. The showers continue tomorrow night with lows near 62. Monday, to kick off the work week, it's mostly sunny, highs cooling off to 83, lows in the mid-60s Monday night.
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On this busy weekend, I'm Dwayne Shake Def Leppard kicking off this hour.

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Searched it on the internet. We either have a headache or we might be paralyzed. Not sure which. 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

0: Little Skinnered on your Saturday. 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Don't forget tonight on the big stage at the Turkey Trot, it's Lone Star. And then stick around for an amazing band. Also in the beer garden tonight, Gunshine is here. They came in from Florida. These guys are extremely good and talented. A national band in the beer garden tonight. Two national bands in Montgomery, Indiana, ready to rock the Turkey Trot. And be sure you get your gun raffle tickets. Tomorrow's the day we'll announce the winners of those 25 guns. Be sure to get your tickets for that big mini barn that the band boosters at Bar Reeve are giving away. And, of course, try some great barbecue as the barbecue cook-off is going strong on the track at the Turkey Trot grounds. Turkey Trot will wrap up tomorrow with a huge demo derby. We're expecting lots of cars and a great show tomorrow on the track at the demo derby. So make sure you head out this weekend, Montgomery, Indiana, for the Turkey Trot Festival. We'll get you details on the forecast right after this. The Washington American Legion at the corner of Main and Highway 57 in downtown Washington welcomes everyone to the Turkey Trot and Antique Show this weekend. A reminder, the Legion will be closed Saturday and Sunday to enjoy all of the festivities. The Stars and Stripes jackpot is every Thursday night, but this coming Thursday, we do remind you it's the membership fish fry, so no drawing on Thursday night. This is a great opportunity to become a member of your local American Legion. The meals start at 6 p.m. Thursday night, September 17th. The American Legion, in the heart of downtown Washington, always giving back to our local community. Fall for pickleball with DSI Services and a big tournament coming to Longfellow Park Courts October 2nd through the 4th in Washington. The Fall for Pickleball Tournament will be hosted by the Davies County Pickleball Association, and the tournament will benefit DSI Services to help make their Fall Fellowship Day fun for one and all. 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Get your team ready and come out for a big tournament for a great cause, October 2nd through October 4th at the Longfellow Park Courts in Washington. The Pike County Chamber of Commerce is once again excited to be hosting the annual Taste of Pike County on Sunday, September 13th from 4 to 6 p.m. at High Banks Weddings and Events. Come out, spend the day, and enjoy some elegant cuisine from some of Pike County's finest. For more information, reach out to the Chamber at 812-354-8155. And don't miss the Taste of Pike County Sunday, September 13th from 4 to 6 p.m. at High Banks Weddings and Events in Petersburg. It may still feel like summer, but it's not too early to start thinking about those fall porch resets. And Heller's Country Garden is ready. You can add beautiful fall color to your home while supporting the Washington High School Band. 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MUMs are just $15 each and can be ordered from any band member. As the season begins to change, remember Heller's Country Garden for plants, memorial items, seasonal decor, and gifts for all occasions on State Street in Washington.
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2: Here's a look at your forecast from the ABK Flooring Weather Center. This afternoon, it's a small chance of scattered showers, highs around the mid-80s, clear skies tonight with lows near 66. Tomorrow, to round off the weekend, it's another morning of patchy fog and a slight chance of showers, highs near 88. The showers continue tomorrow night with lows near 62. Monday, to kick off the work week, it's mostly sunny, highs cooling off to 83, lows in the mid-60s Monday night.
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We love that one too. 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

0: Black or White, Michael Jackson on WAMW. Boy, I've been busy. I've been making the rounds, but I love every minute of it. This is one of my favorite weekends with the Turkey Trot and Antique Show. And another one of my favorite weekends is just on the horizon, as next weekend will be Car Fest and Cruise In out at Eastside Park in Washington. Shine up your classic ride and get ready to cruise with us. The cruise will leave at 5:30, 1 week from tonight. 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And then on Sunday will be the big show with hundreds of awards, 19 special awards. 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It's the 20th Century Chevy CarFest and Cruise In. That's next weekend, Saturday and Sunday, September 19th and 20th out at Eastside Park.
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6: Here's a look at your forecast from the ABK Flooring Weather Center. This afternoon, it's a small chance of scattered showers, highs around the mid-80s. Clear skies tonight with lows near 66. Tomorrow, to round off the weekend, it's another morning of patchy fog and a slight chance of showers, highs near 88. The showers continue tomorrow night with lows near 62. Monday, to kick off the work week, it's mostly sunny, highs cooling off to 83. Lows in the mid-60s Monday night.
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0: Father figure George Michael. Washington High School will celebrate its homecoming festivities next Friday. We're going to be strolling through the homecoming parade and, of course, bringing you all the coverage from the game. So the new queen will be crowned, and again, the parade and all the floats. It's going to be a big, big Friday at the Washington High School homecoming, which will be Friday night, September 18th. The parade steps off at 5 p.m. through downtown Washington. Game time will be at 7:30, as the Hatchets will be hosting Heritage Hills at the Hollow. Of course, we'll have complete coverage here on your home for the Hatchets, Memories 107.9.
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4: Here's a look at your forecast from the ABK Flooring Weather Center. This afternoon, it's a small chance of scattered showers, highs around the mid-80s, clear skies tonight with lows near 66. Tomorrow, to round off the weekend, it's another morning of patchy fog and a slight chance of showers, highs near 88. The showers continue tomorrow night with lows near 62. Monday, to kick off the work week, it's mostly sunny, highs cooling off to 83. Lows in the mid-60s Monday night.
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It's the final hour from the Rockin' Recliner. I'm Dwayne Shake. Hope you're doing well. Hope you're out and about today. Make sure you hit up the Turkey Trot and the Antique Show. Two huge events. Awesome weekend highlighting Davies County. We'll be back at the Trot tonight. Had a great time at the Antique Show yesterday. I'm telling you, there's so much to see. Bring the family and spend some time. Don Henley's up next with the Boys of Summer. It's on WAMW.

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0: 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We've got the big United Way campaign kickoff coming up September 23rd. Put that one on your calendar. We kick it off at Scoops each year, thanks to Eric and Julie Basler. Looking forward to kicking off the campaign at Scoops with United Way of Daviess County. That's going to be September 23rd. And the Daviess County Airport will have their Wings and Wheels Fly-In and Car Show coming up on September 26th. That is, this will be the second year for it. Last year, for the first year, it was huge. It's going to be a big one. That's September 26th. So put that one on your radar and make plans to join us as we'll be broadcasting live from the airport. Just a couple of quick reminders from your friends here at WAMW.
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0: 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Come out, spend the day, and enjoy some elegant cuisine from some of Pike County's finest. 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And don't miss the Taste of Pike County Sunday, September 13th from 4 to 6 p.m. at High Banks Weddings and Events in Petersburg.
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5: Here's a look at your forecast from the ABK Flooring Weather Center. This afternoon, it's a small chance of scattered showers, highs around the mid-80s, clear skies tonight with lows near 66. Tomorrow, to round off the weekend, it's another morning of patchy fog and a slight chance of showers, highs near 88. The showers continue tomorrow night with lows near 62. Monday, to kick off the work week, it's mostly sunny, highs cooling off to 83, lows in the mid-60s Monday night.
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0: 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We have our Community Health Fair back again on Friday, September 18th, out at the Simon Graber Complex on the Oden-Kennelberg Road, 7 to 11 a.m., and has a little bit of something for everyone. Lots of giveaways, free bingo, free breakfast, several free screenings. 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It is the free community health fair. 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We have details on your forecast coming up. We're going to wrap up the Rockin' Recliner in just a bit.
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5: Here's a look at your forecast from the ABK Flooring Weather Center. This afternoon, it's a small chance of scattered showers, highs around the mid-80s, clear skies tonight with lows near 66. Tomorrow, to round off the weekend, it's another morning of patchy fog and a slight chance of showers, highs near 88. The showers continue tomorrow night with lows near 62. Monday, to kick off the work week, it's mostly sunny, highs cooling off to 83, lows in the mid-60s Monday night.
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0: Waiting for a Girl Like You, Foreigner. And that's going to do it for me in the Rockin' Recliner today. Thank you so much for letting us tag along. I'll see you tonight at the Turkey Trot in Montgomery. Of course, today, Antique Grounds and the Daviess County Fairgrounds for the White River Valley Antique Show. So much going on. Get out and enjoy all the festivities. And wherever you plan to be, we'll be right there with you with all your favorite classic hits. Again, a reminder, there is no treasure hunt drawing tonight. So please help spread the word. The treasure hunt will be back next Saturday. $30,583 in the jackpot. Have a great weekend, and thanks for listening to WAMW.
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7: Here's a look at your forecast from the ABK Flooring Weather Center. This afternoon, it's a small chance of scattered showers, highs around the mid-80s, clear skies tonight with lows near 66. Tomorrow, to round off the weekend, it's another morning of patchy fog and a slight chance of showers, highs near 88. The showers continue tomorrow night with lows near 62. Monday, to kick off the work week, it's mostly sunny, highs cooling off to 83, lows in the mid-60s Monday night.
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5: Here's a look at your forecast from the ABK Flooring Weather Center. This afternoon, it's a small chance of scattered showers, highs around the mid-80s. Clear skies tonight with lows near 66. Tomorrow, to round off the weekend, it's another morning of patchy fog and a slight chance of showers, highs near 88. The showers continue tomorrow night with lows near 62. Monday, to kick off the work week, it's mostly sunny, highs cooling off to 83, lows in the mid-60s Monday night.
0: Someone say margaritas? No? Guess you know what's on our minds. Memories 107.9.

0: They are the Spin Doctors. That's two princes. Now, Spin Doctors have not just a brand new album out, but they're on tour in support of it as well. Look for that album. It's called Full of Cake. Tone Loke coming up. We'll hear from Queen, too.
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5: Here's a look at your forecast from the ABK Flooring Weather Center. This afternoon, it's a small chance of scattered showers, highs around the mid-80s. Clear skies tonight with lows near 66. Tomorrow, to round off the weekend, it's another morning of patchy fog and a slight chance of showers, highs near 88. The showers continue tomorrow night with lows near 62. Monday, to kick off the work week, it's mostly sunny, highs cooling off to 83. Lows in the mid-60s Monday night.
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0: with one of the top 10 hits of 1978. That's Queen, We Will Rock You, and We Are the Champions. 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
11: Here's a look at your forecast from the ABK Flooring Weather Center. This afternoon, it's a small chance of scattered showers, highs around the mid-80s. Clear skies tonight with lows near 66. Tomorrow, to round off the weekend, it's another morning of patchy fog and a slight chance of showers, highs near 88. The showers continue tomorrow night with lows near 62. Monday, to kick off the work week, it's mostly sunny, highs cooling off to 83, lows in the mid-60s Monday night.
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17: Here's a look at your forecast from the ABK Flooring Weather Center. This afternoon, it's a small chance of scattered showers, highs around the mid-80s, clear skies tonight with lows near 66. Tomorrow, to round off the weekend, it's another morning of patchy fog and a

0: Bob Seger and the Silver Bullet Band, Against the Wind. Now, Bob Seger, a lifelong Detroit Lions fan, and his team starts the NFL season tomorrow against my favorite team, the New Orleans Saints. Sadly, I have a feeling that his team is probably going to do better than mine. Madonna on the way. We'll also hear from Aerosmith.
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5: Here's a look at your forecast from the ABK Flooring Weather Center. This afternoon, it's a small chance of scattered showers, highs around the mid-80s, clear skies tonight with lows near 66. Tomorrow, to round off the weekend, it's another morning of patchy fog and a slight chance of showers, highs near 88. The showers continue tomorrow night with lows near 62. Monday, to kick off the work week, it's mostly sunny, highs cooling off to 83, lows in the mid-60s Monday night.
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0: Aerosmith, Dude Looks Like a Lady. Now, Steven Tyler got the idea for that song because he mistook a dude with long blonde hair for a girl. And who was that guy that he mistook for a girl? The one and only Vince Neil from Motley Crue. Stick around. We've got AC/DC coming up.
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6: Davies-Martin County REMC would like to invite all our members to our annual Member Appreciation Day on Thursday, October 8th at our office in Lagodi. 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
8: Here's a look at your forecast from the ABK Flooring Weather Center. This afternoon, it's a small chance of scattered showers, highs around the mid-80s, clear skies tonight with lows near 66. Tomorrow, to round off the weekend, it's another morning of patchy fog and a slight chance of showers, highs near 88. The showers continue tomorrow night with lows near 62. Monday, to kick off the work week, it's mostly sunny, highs cooling off to 83, lows in the mid-60s Monday night.
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hope you're having a fantastic weekend. Thanks for dropping in, letting us be a part of it. My name is Trixie. We've got the Beach Boys on the way. We'll also hear from Tears for Fears. And now, here's Asia.

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3: Here's a look at your forecast from the ABK Flooring Weather Center. This evening it's mostly clear and some patchy fog with lows in the mid-60s. Tomorrow, to round off the weekend, it's another morning of patchy fog and a slight chance of showers, highs in the mid-80s, a 30% chance of showers tomorrow night with lows near 62. Monday, to kick off the work week, it's mostly sunny, highs cooling off to 83, lows in the mid-60s Monday night.
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0: They Are Madness. That's Our House. One of the many UK acts of the 80s that experienced more success in their home country than they did here in the States. Here they were just a one-hit wonder. Stick around, we've got Corey Hart coming up.
1: Hey, good morning. You're heading to the airport, right?
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8: Here's a look at your forecast from the ABK Flooring Weather Center. This evening, it's mostly clear and some patchy fog with lows in the mid-60s. Tomorrow, to round off the weekend, it's another morning of patchy fog and a slight chance of showers, highs in the mid-80s, a 30% chance of showers tomorrow night with lows near 62. Monday, to kick off the work week, it's mostly sunny, highs cooling off to 83, lows in the mid-60s Monday night.
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Every member of the band owns a share of this song so that they all get royalty checks. That is a great idea. Here's Katrina and the Waves.

0: The great Stevie Wonder, that's Part-Time Lover. Now, while much was made of Taylor Swift becoming the youngest female inductee into the Songwriters Hall of Fame, Stevie Wonder remains the youngest ever inductee, joining the hall at the age of 32. Journey on the way. We'll also hear from DNA and Suzanne Vega.
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9: The wait is over. 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
11: Here's a look at your forecast from the ABK Flooring Weather Center. This evening, it's mostly clear and some patchy fog with lows in the mid-60s. Tomorrow, to round off the weekend, it's another morning of patchy fog and a slight chance of showers, highs in the mid-80s, a 30% chance of showers tomorrow night with lows near 62. Monday, to kick off the work week, it's mostly sunny, highs cooling off to 83, lows in the mid-60s Monday night.
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4: Here's a look at your forecast from the ABK Flooring Weather Center. This evening, it's mostly clear and some patchy fog with lows in the mid-60s. Tomorrow, to round off the weekend, it's another morning of patchy fog and a slight chance of showers, highs in the mid-80s, a 30% chance of showers tomorrow night with lows near 62. Monday, to kick off the work week, it's mostly sunny, highs cooling off to 83, lows in the mid-60s Monday night.
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0: Stray Cats and Rock This Town. Now, they did something a little different. They couldn't really find success in the States at first, so they moved to the UK. They developed a really loyal fan base there. And then once they were established there, Brian Setzer moved the group back to the U.S. in a bid to kind of use that momentum to get started on the charts here. And it worked. Hard on the way.
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8: Here's a look at your forecast from the ABK Flooring Weather Center. This evening, it's mostly clear and some patchy fog with lows in the mid-60s. Tomorrow, to round off the weekend, it's another morning of patchy fog and a slight chance of showers, highs in the mid-80s, a 30% chance of showers tomorrow night with lows near 62. Monday, to kick off the work week, it's mostly sunny, highs cooling off to 83, lows in the mid-60s Monday night.
9: Summer isn't done yet. At Memories 107.9, we're holding on to every single second. So, go ahead, roll the window down and sing along.

My name's Trixie. Thank you for dropping in and letting us be part of your weekend. Stick around. We've got Prince on the way. When in Rome as well. And this band out on tour right now. In fact, they're going to be in Albuquerque tomorrow. Here's Motley Crue.

0: That song found an entirely new audience when it was used in Napoleon Dynamite in the 2000s. That's When in Rome and The Promise. We have Soft Sell on the way and Hang Out for the Proclaimers.
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3: Davies Martin County REMC would like to invite all our members to our annual Member Appreciation Day on Thursday, October 8th at our office in Lagodi. The event will take place from 11 a.m. until 2 p.m. and feature plenty of free food alongside an assortment of sweets and cold beverages. We're also excited to announce that Zach's Creamery and Coffee will be joining us this year, and all members in attendance will receive a free coffee or ice cream. We've also got some great door prizes, information, and other goodies. It's going to be a ton of fun, and we hope to see you there.
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4: Here's a look at your forecast from the ABK Flooring Weather Center. This evening, it's mostly clear and some patchy fog with lows in the mid-60s. Tomorrow, to round off the weekend, it's another morning of patchy fog and a slight chance of showers, highs in the mid-80s, a 30% chance of showers tomorrow night with lows near 62. Monday, to kick off the work week, it's mostly sunny, highs cooling off to 83, lows in the mid-60s Monday night.
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Sometimes Dwayne and Cannon are haha funny. Sometimes they're what the funny. And sometimes they're even what are you talking about funny. But they're always funny. It's the Morning Shakeup on Memories 107.9.

0: Lisa Lisa and Cold Jam with Head to Toe, one of two big hits to come from their Spanish Fly album. And that other one, of course, Lost in Emotion. The car's coming up, and stick around for Pink Floyd.
1: 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The annual White River Valley Antique Show returns to the Daviess County Fairgrounds in Elnora September 9th through the 12th. 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
4: Here's a look at your forecast from the ABK Flooring Weather Center. This evening, it's mostly clear and some patchy fog with lows in the mid-60s. Tomorrow, to round off the weekend, it's another morning of patchy fog and a slight chance of showers, highs in the mid-80s, a 30% chance of showers tomorrow night with lows near 62. Monday, to kick off the work week, it's mostly sunny, highs cooling off to 83, lows in the mid-60s Monday night.
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9: Here's a look at your forecast from the ABK Flooring Weather Center. This evening it's mostly clear and some patchy fog with lows in the mid-60s. Tomorrow, to round off the weekend, it's another morning of patchy fog and a slight chance of showers, highs in the mid-80s, a 30% chance of showers tomorrow night with lows near 62. Monday, to kick off the work week, it's mostly sunny, highs cooling off to 83, lows in the mid-60s Monday night.
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